Lost and Found had a lot of great, unique arrangements, but they would put on some of those old songs like that. Welcome back to Hour 2 of Bluegrass on the Bay as we continue our journey and dedication to all the fine musicians that bluegrass music has lost. As I said, James Monroe, Junior Blankenship, Alan Mills, Pat Enright, and of course, lately, Dolly Parton. Wanted to pay tribute to each one of those musicians. I know I should have done it a month ago, but not that I was gathering up and waiting for a time, but just, you know, a lot of things to put together. And I thought after losing Dolly and Alan Mills, I said, well, I need to do this. So 2 hours is not enough time, but it's a lot of music and a lot of topics to get across from these fine musicians, a little bit of biography information about them. And you just heard One Teardrop and One Step Away. Now, that was a tune that was popular by Don Reno and Red Smalley. Always enjoyed Alan singing that song. And many others. He would throw in some of them old country songs, and people always loved them country songs, the way he would sing them. He also had as I said, he was part of the IBMA, founding members of IBMA. He had a lot of skills. He was a businessman, a singer, and a player, and a storyteller, and an entertainer, and a gifted MC person. He had a voice and a personality that you could never get tired of listening to. I could sit and just listen to him talk. He just had that tone of voice, that personality. It would just grab your attention. And he put the fun into the voice. And he can make you laugh. I have a picture of him sitting in my dad and mom's motor home at a bluegrass festival and sitting there on the couch talking. And he had just had a knee replacement. And he asked my dad if he wanted his old knee. I'll never forget that. And that's a treasured picture right there, I'll tell you. Lots of great times with Alan Mills, it sure was. He loved people, and he loved life, and he loved music. Alan Mills carried the torch high for bluegrass music for 60-plus years and helped so many in so many ways. Alan Mills is survived by his wife of 47 years, Deb, and 3 daughters, Janet, Jeannie, and Melody, 11 grandchildren, and a numerous amount of great-grandchildren. Got to tell you a little joke that he had mentioned. As I said earlier about, he told me that he didn't want to get to the point of his life where someone had to carry his bass and his stool on stage for him. Let's give a listen real quick here to another couple of songs by Alan Mills and the Lost and Found. And here's another one of them songs. It's kind of it was a Reno and Smiley song. Here's Alan Mills and the Lost and Found sing, "I Wouldn't Change You If I Could."

0: And that was Alan Mills, Country Pride. He sure was. And a great, good old country man. Alan Mills of the Lost and Found. In an interview a few years ago with Bluegrass Today, Alan joked about this, kind of what I said before. I can't run like I used to. Got a bad case of can't do what I want and don't want what I can. I'm so grateful to all the people who booked us for 43 years, helped us burning fuel, getting us down the road, and all the folks that came up and talked to us at shows. So many memories, I don't regret a thing. I'm going to play you a couple of more songs by The Lost and Found, but I'd like to close this portion of the program with a few final words from Alan Mills. And these are Alan's words. I'm thankful for the goodness. We always looked at the positive things. It was an enjoyable time to go on stage, to play music, to feel the rhythms like they should be. It's a pleasure when you go on stage and you ain't got nobody to worry about but yourself. The rest of them are going to take care of it and just hang on. Every person that I've run into, every show that we've worked, all across the United States, Canada, and Europe, I feel close to every one of them along the way. They gave me something to do that I really cherished and loved. You can go through programs to detox you from drugs, but there's nothing that can be done to detox you from music. It won't work. You've just got to have it. You can't get rid of it, and I don't want to. It's just in you. It's a sharing thing. I've cherished every minute. We'd go and work our tails off, but we were still gratified. Like Mac Wiseman said, 'tis sweet to be remembered.
1: Now!

Your old standby, that's the Lost and Found from the album called The Final Chapter of the Lost and Found. I was looking here on this. It was a song that in 2022, Mountain Fever Records came across these recordings, that final recordings that Lost and Found had put together and had never done anything with. And they released them out on the Mountain Fever record label. And I'm looking through here and I see a song that Alan had written called Mountain Folks. I wish I had played that. He wrote that with a gentleman that wrote a song that I recorded, J.C. Poff. I got to call him. Got to call that fella. Yo, stand by an old Jim Means tune. Now, like I said, it was taken from the album called The Last Chapter. If Today Was the Last Day. That was from their Love, Lost, and Found album, the last one they recorded for Rebel. And My Home's Across the Blue Ridge Mountains. Alan Mills, rest in peace. Just a day after Alan had passed away, we heard that founding member of the Nashville Bluegrass Band, Pat Enright, actually he was a member of several popular and influential bluegrass bands, died at the age of 81 years old, August the 19th. He was born in Huntington, Indiana on April the 22nd, 1945. For his high school graduation gift, his parents got him his first pro-quality guitar that changed his direction for good. A natural singer from childhood, he took the music. Like many young men in the mid-60s, Pat joined the Navy in 1965, and there he first discovered bluegrass music while he was stationed in Washington, D.C. He was able to see a number of top bluegrass bands live and started playing music then as well. When he got out of the service, he moved to L.A., and there he was approached by music performing groups, several bands, and even helped form the Phantoms of the Opry with Paul Chaleski, Robbie McDonald, and Gene Turturro, which was later joined by Laurie Lewis on bass. He moved to Nashville and landed him a job at Gruen Guitars, which resulted in a freak accident in 1975, and he was blinded in his left eye. Pat was changing a string on the guitar when a string end popped out and struck him in the eye, and he was only 30 years old. And it struck him deeply and left him having to wear dark protective sunglasses for several months. He moved back to California, but he returned shortly to Nashville because he was missing that lively music scene. In 1979, he joined a group called the Tasty Licks by Bela Fleck, which took him to Boston, Massachusetts, where the band was based. After spending 2 years in Boston, he went back to Nashville, where he was part of another group with Bela Fleck, a group called the Dreadful Snakes, in 1982. Some other young band members in that configuration included Jerry Douglas, Blaine Sprouse, Mark Hembry, along with veteran Roland White. They were primarily a part-time endeavor, though their recurring shows at the Station Inn in their album, recorded on Rounder Records titled Snakes Alive, was deeply influential by many. Here's a title cut of that album by the Dreadful Snakes, Who's That Knocking at My Door?

Oh, that's the Dreadful Snakes from 1995, a tune entitled Who's That Knocking at My Door? Oh, I remember that album came out. It was really getting some airplay all over the place. A lot of great songs on there, too. After the Snakes Alive album in 1984, Pat Enright joined banjo player Alan O'Brien, and they formed the Nashville Bluegrass Band, which would be his most memorable legacy. Also involved were Mark Hembry on the bass, Mike Compton on the mandolin, Stuart Duncan on fiddle, and they had an immediate impact, leaving behind a total of 10 albums with many years of active touring before the band dissolved in 2004. Both Pat Enright and Alan O'Brien were distinctive vocalists, and Pat is often credited with creating the intricate vocal arrangements used on many of their recordings. Here's the Nashville Bluegrass Band with a tune that popular by Pat, one entitled The Train That Carried Jimmy Rogers Home.

It's a Nashville bluegrass band with Tear My Steelhouse Down. Right here on Bluegrass on the Bay. Johnny Cash tune before that with Pat Enright singing the lead on Big River in the train that carried Jimmy Rogers home. Right here on Bluegrass on the Bay. Taking a look at the life of Mr. Pat Enright. Fine musician and singer. Left a lot of great music as well. He had another big break. It came in the year 2000 when a session he was booked for in the studio turned out to be for the Old Brother Where Art Thou soundtrack. Pat added vocals and yodeling and played guitar as part of the Soggy Bottom Boys. The Nashville Bluegrass Band also was part of the Down Home from the Mountain tour that was inspired by the film and the soundtrack's success. Pat has won multiple awards with the Nashville Bluegrass Band, including 4 years as Vocal Group of the Year from 1990 to 93. Plus, he was part of the True Life Blues, the songs of Bill Monroe, which won an Album of the Year in 1997, and a Grammy followed for the Old Brother Where Art Thou soundtrack. After the Nashville Bluegrass Band retired, Pat Enright was not active in the music anymore. But you would still find him occasionally from time to time at the Station Inn in Nashville. The bluegrass world will remember Pat as a strong rhythm guitar player and a soulful, inventive vocalist and a terrific collector of songs. I'd like to get the Nashville Bluegrass Band one more time for a couple more tunes before we leave this segment of the program. And this is one that they did as a duet. It's called Backtracking. Alan O'Brien and Pat Enright of the Nashville Bluegrass Band.

Oh, that's from the True Life Blues album of Bill Monroe, Songs of Bill Monroe. We're right here on Bluegrass on the Bay. Friends and neighbors, I hope you've enjoyed that fine tribute. Rest in peace, Mr. Pat Enright. He laid down some great, great, great music with the Nashville Bluegrass Band. In closing of the day's program, we're going to take a look at probably one of the biggest impacts in the music industry in the past week or so. On August 25th, we lost the great Dolly Parton. It was a sad day as one of the brightest lights to ever shine on bluegrass and country music passed away. Dolly Parton was a larger-than-life figure whose impact on popular music over the past 60 years passed at 80 years of age. Like many bluegrass and country musicians from the early days, Dolly was famously born and raised in East Tennessee and began as a country singer in 1967 before moving into the pop field with a number of hit songs and becoming a movie actor. In 1980's movie of 9 to 5 made her a household name, and around the turn of the century, Dolly recorded a number of bluegrass-oriented projects, which has made it even more important that we recognize her in our bluegrass world. Those of a certain age will recall her early years alongside Porter Wagoner on the Porter Wagoner television show, where her sparkling personality and honest and authentic Appalachian singing voice won her fans from the start. In 1973, Dolly released the song Jolene, one that she had written, which has become a signature song for her. Since that time, it's been covered dozens of times, including several bluegrass versions, where the song fits perfectly into the style. The one that many have come to love is Rhonda Vincent's version of Jolene. Other huge Dolly Parton hits include I Will Always Love You, which she composed as a tribute to Porter Wagoner when the two parted ways. As many of you know, Whitney Houston recorded that song. I say it to this day, a lot of people love the way she did it, and I'm sure she done Dolly really good, really well. But there is no more beautiful version of I Will Always Love You than Dolly Parton's. It'll get you teared up every time, especially when she's sending that personal message to Porter Wagoner. She also recorded 9 to 5, and Here You Come Again, Coat of Many Colors, Islands in the Stream, and Two Doors Down. Dolly is also recognized for her business adventures, her generosity to those in need, particularly near her native region of Tennessee. Those two came together in her development of the Dollywood theme park and nearby water park, which played a major part in revitalization Searbyville, Pigeon Forge, and Gatlinburg areas, which is now a major tourist destination. It's not an exaggeration to say that this part of the state could still be a somewhat backward, poverty-infested territory if it had not been for Dolly's intervention. Such a major figure as this, as you know and you have seen already, will be recognized in much detail in the country music and mainstream media, as you all have been hearing over the past week. So we want to focus on the part that the mainstream media is less likely to mention, and that is her love and contribution to bluegrass music. It's sad that they will overlook this part of Dolly Parton. But throughout her life, in interviews and on stage, Dolly would talk about hearing banjos and fiddles around the house in regions where she grew up, and many of her songs carried an Appalachian flair. But it wasn't until The Grass is Blue in 1999 that she recorded an album on Sugar Hill record label. It was a full bluegrass album. The record included assistance from a who's who of bluegrass, such as Jim Mills on the banjo, Barry Bales, Jerry Douglas, Sam Bush, Stuart Dunkett, Allison Krauss, Rhonda Vincent, and it went on to win the Best Bluegrass Album Award at the Grammys following the following year that it was out. In 2001, she followed that up with an album called The Little Sparrow, which was less full on bluegrass, because it included some other folk and old-time influences. And Allison Krauss again sang harmony, as did Sonya and Becky Isaacs. Carl Jackson also participating with Chris Thiele, Barry Bales again, Jim Mills, Brian Sutton, and again Jerry Douglas and Stuart Duncan. Others who added to that collection was Claire Lynch and Dan Domensky and Darren Benson. Both were terrific recordings, and bluegrass and old-time fans deeply appreciate her music and her time in the bluegrass sandbox. These two recordings that I'm mentioning, they belong in any serious bluegrass lover's library. That's The Grass is Blue on Sugar Hill, and The Little Sparrow, also recorded on Sugar Hill Records. There is a certainty that we will never see another artist like Dolly Parton, and she'll be missed in every corner of the world today, in every fashion you can imagine. Bluegrass, country, pop,
the movie industry, in business. She's the one entertainer that I always said that I would love to meet in person. And I just wanted to see if her personality was just like what you always see, the generous and down-home personality that she had. That was a song that was an old Johnny Bond song that's been done by many, many, many, many bluegrass artists. And we're going to hope that we get this whole song in here before we have to bid farewell. And I always liked the way she did. I Wonder Where You Are Tonight. Here's Dolly Parton. Rest in peace, Dolly.

Dolly Parton's bluegrass version of I Wonder Where You Are Tonight. Friends and neighbors, I want to thank each and every one for listening to the program. And you know, Dolly said that one of her greatest albums that she's ever listened to is by the Grascals. And that was her opening band when she was doing a bluegrass tour. Take care of yourself, friends, and be safe on your journey. Here's the Grascals with Dolly Parton closing out the program.

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1: Hey, and I'm Uncle Elmo, and welcome aboard.
0: Well, we got a special show today. We're going to pay tribute to Dolly Parton. You know, we lost her a week ago or so, and we haven't had a chance to do a tribute here on our show yet because we've been out doing live things, ain't we, Uncle Elmo?
1: Oh, yeah. I just got back from Brown County. Woo-hoo!
0: And we're going to have some more from Brown County on this show also. We're going to have an interview and some songs from Caleb Daughtry and one piece that played there. But otherwise, we're going to dedicate this show to Dolly Parton. And I searched through the archives. Man, I had to dig for 2 days to find my Dolly Parton albums. And I come up with Live and Well, The Grass is Blue, Run Rose Run, Halos and Horns, and Blue Smoke. And we're going to play a lot of music off of those albums, Uncle Elmo.
1: Okay, well, the first one up is Train Train.

0: Oh, yeah, man. Rocking it with Train Train off of the Grass is Blue album by Dolly.
1: Man, I was sure glad to find that album. Man, there's a lot of great bluegrass on there. We're going to play a lot off of that album. I got another one here. Great old bluegrass song. I Wonder Where You Are Tonight.

0: Ooh, was that pretty or what?
1: Oh, it was. I loved it.
0: Along with Dolly, that was Jerry Douglas on the dobro, Sam Bush on the mandolin, Stuart Duncan on the fiddle, Brian Sutton on the guitar, Jim Mills on the banjo, and Barry Bales on the bass, and Claire Lynch and Keith Little singing harmonies. Man, this is a great album, and we're going to have more of that later, but right now, let's play something off that bluegrass sampler.
1: All right, here it is, Blue Smoke, title cut.

0: Oh, yeah, Blue Smoke. And Dolly wrote that one, didn't she?
1: Yeah, she did. Writing the bluegrass, singing the bluegrass, playing the bluegrass. Dolly Parton, rest in peace, Dolly. This show's for you and all your listeners out there. I can't take my ears off of it, Uncle Elmo.
0: Oh, me neither.
1: Hey, next up, we're going to play a segment off Alive and Well. It's going to be Solid Dolly, Five Songs Strong.
2: Well, personally, I think I should have called that song Little Pigeon, took a big dump on his head and flew to Rocky Top. What do you think?

why I hit that high note. Whew, that was fun. You was doing good. You was into that Rocky Top. That is kind of like a national anthem in Tennessee. They play that now at all our UT games. It's great. Of course, I love Tennessee. I'm a Tennessee girl. How many folks we got here might be from this area? Yeah, quite a few. So you're proud of Tennessee. I've written a lot of songs about the Smoky Mountains where I grew up. I grew up over the mountains and in a family of 12. Well, we lived on a farm. I'm the farmer's daughter, the one they used to tell all them stories about. Well, a lot of them. But anyhow, we had a good life back there in the hills, and there's 12 of us kids. That's 6 girls and 6 boys. Mama had one on her and one in her, as long as I can remember. That's the truth. There's 8 kids younger than me. I have a brother, 2 brothers and a sister older than me, and then there's a whole house full underneath us there. We didn't have anything money could buy, but we had good stuff, things money don't buy anyhow. We always had something to eat, even if it wasn't what we wanted all the time. We had a roof over our head. We had songs to sing, and we had folks that loved us, and I've written many songs, and we had music. My mama's people were always very musical. So we'd sit around on summer afternoons out on the porch when all the work was done, or around the heater in the wintertime to pass time. That's the way Mom could keep us from fighting. She'd go sing something. Anyway, so I've written many songs about that. In fact, this little song right here kind of just sums up what a typical day might have been like.

course, now that was a typical day. And I have a lot of songs that I grew up with in my childhood that I wrote after I was grown. And a lot of people ask me, well, do you have a favorite song that you've written out of all those songs? I said, yeah, I do. I think my favorite song that I've ever written is not just because it's a song, but because it's very personal to me. It's really kind of a philosophy of life, really. And my mama made me a little coat one time out of scraps that she had sent. And a lot of people seem to relate to this song. After I recorded it, a lot of people said it really helped them, because I think a lot of people carry around a lot of hurt. They don't even realize that it's in there. And I think most people have been made fun of or lied of about something. It might not have been about a coat or even clothes, but something, a handicap or something. Somebody made you feel bad about yourself. And that's a terrible, terrible hurt and feeling. But anyhow, this little song kind of lifted me out of that when I wrote it. And I want to do this to all the good mamas that we have out there. Thank you. That was mama. Not really.

cause I felt I was rich. And I told him of the love that Mama sewed in every stitch. I even told him all that story that Mama told me while she sewed, and why my coat of many colors was

Mama would be proud you liked that one. You know, when that song first became a hit, you know, as I was saying, it kind of lifted a lot of hurt off me. And I thought, you know, I'm not going to feel right about taking the first money, first royalty check, spend it on myself. I should buy something for Mama. Of course, this was back in the late 60s, early 70s that I had put this song out. So first chance I had, I left Nashville and went up to East Tennessee. And I said, Mama, get your pocketbook. I'm taking you to Knoxville. I'm going to buy you a new mink coat. She just looked at me funny. Of course, that was back when it was still okay to wear mink and nobody was thinking that much about it. But anyhow, she just looked at me funny. She said, a mink coat? Where in the world am I going to wear a mink coat around here to a cockfight? She said, you just give me that money. So I did. And of course, I'm sure she still had a house full of kids at that time, and she stretched that money pretty far, I know, because it's quite a bit of money. For us, anyhow. But anyhow, it was thinking like that, and my mom was being able to help my dad that got us through, because like I say, raising a house full of kids like that, my dad was just a farmer. Daddy never was able to read and write, but he happened to be one of the smartest people I ever knew in spite of that fact. But he worked on a farm mostly, and as the kids started to multiply, well, he worked on construction. He'd get up way before daylight and work on the farm. Then he'd go work all day on a construction job, come back home, work way after dark. But anyhow, he was a very hard worker. My dad never told us he loved us. Never heard those words from my dad, but I don't ever remember time I didn't know it. We could see it in Daddy's eyes. We could just hear it in his voice and just the way that he worked for us. He just wasn't a man that kind of get that stuff out like that, but we always knew it and we loved him dearly. But my dad passed away 2 years ago last month, and we miss him a lot. It's just like he's still here, really, because I'm always saying stuff. Sounds just like Daddy doing stuff and looking in the mirror. I got my daddy's eyes without all this gook on him. But anyhow, I see him everywhere and think about him. I remember one time that when the family was multiplying, a lot of men folk around all the southern country or counties were going up to Detroit, Michigan, to work at the Ford plant. And my dad had a couple of brothers and friends that had gone up there. And a lot of country people were glad to get out of the mountains. They didn't like being hillbillies. They wanted to, you know, to do something else. And that was fine. But my dad never had been out of the Smoky Mountains where he was born and raised. And he loved the hills. So he thought, well, I'll try it, I reckon. And if I do all right, I'll bring my family to Detroit. Well, that lasted about 2 weeks. Daddy got so homesick, he almost died. He said, I'm going back to the Smoky Mountains, and I'll live and die there in them hills. Raise my kids the best way I know how. And I wrote this about that time in my dad's life. So we'll dedicate it to all the hardworking folks out there. It's called Smoky Mountain Memories, and this is always for Daddy.

my family and my childhood, but everybody in the Smoky Mountains was not kin to me. I know you're thinking that about now, but the ones that weren't, well, they seemed like it. They all seemed like family. We had a lot of good neighbors, and here's a song that I wrote about an old man that I grew up knowing, loved, and lived up in the woods not far from us. And of course, he had a bunch of old hunting dogs. He lived by himself. He had real long beard and real long hair. He looked kind of scary. Mama didn't like for me to go up there. She said he stunk. I said, well, Mama, we do too. And we did. But anyhow, she was afraid he had a drinker problem. And I'd heard her say that when I was a kid. You know how your little kids would just say anything they hear. So I asked him one day, I said, Applejack, do you have a drinking problem? He said, no. That's the easiest thing I've ever done. But anyhow, in all seriousness, I did love him, and he taught me a lot of stuff about a world outside the Smoky Mountains, because he'd been in the war, so he'd been on airplanes and ships and trains. And I loved that about him, but mostly I loved the fact that he played the banjo, and he taught me, and years after he was gone, I wrote this about him. He lived by the apple orchard in this little old orchard shack. His real name was Jackson Taylor, but I called him Applejack. And old Applejack was loved by everyone he ever knew. Of course, Applejack picked apples.

0: Well, that's fine. See, that's another one of those songs you can just get right into. Well, he didn't like it. He's leaving.
1: This is funny.
0: I think you got to go pee, ain't you? Well, we'd all like to go, can we? Yeah. Oh, no, he's going to be mad at me forever for embarrassing him. Well, anyway, you come on back, though, when you're done, okay? We'll wait on you.
1: I never got to see Dolly live. I guess she played at Buck Lake Ranch. If I did see her, I was too young, because we used to go to Buck Lake Ranch with Mom and Dad once in a while. And I know she played up there in Angola, Indiana, Uncle Elmo.
2: Wow.
1: Yeah. Well, we'll have one more off of that live album later on towards the end of the show. And we're going to play another Dolly song, and then we're going to have a song from Anthony Howell, man. We had a lot of requests. We played that Puff the Magic Dragon last week, and that was a big hit. So we're going to play that again, and we're going to have an interview with Caleb Daughtry from Brown County Bluegrass Festival and see what's going on with him. But let's get back into some Dolly off her Run Rose Run album.
2: Well, here it is, Firecracker. Crank it up.
1: Light it up.

and I will fight you back. Now I'm not out for trouble, but if it comes around, I'll go at you tooth

0: to mess with me.
1: Yes, sir. Firecracker off of Dolly's Run Rose Run album.
2: Man, that was awesome, wasn't it?
1: Yes, sir.
2: She was even sounding like Elvis in there, wasn't she?
1: Yeah, buddy.
2: Oh, Dolly. Rest in peace, Dolly. There'll never be another Dolly.
1: Not one of a kind.
2: But there's some good singers out there and pickers, too. Hey, we want to play this song here from Anthony Howell, Uncle Elmo.
1: Yep. Puff the Magic Dragon.

0: Yeah, Puff the Magic Dragon, off of Anthony Howell's new album, Banjo Aficionado.
1: What did he say?
0: I think that's how you pronounce that.
1: Aficionado.
0: Oh, I'm sorry.
1: Well, you're from the country. We'll forgive
0: you. Yeah, I'm not edumacated enough.
1: Hey, we were out at the Brown County Bluegrass Festival a couple weeks ago, and we had a lot of folks up in the RV, got a lot of great interviews. We're still playing them, and we'll have one more, by the way, next week, because we're having the tribute to Dolly, so we couldn't get Jesse Brock on this week because we wanted to do the tribute for Dolly. So we're going to have that interview next week and play some songs from Jesse and Authentic Unlimited, Uncle Elmo.
0: Oh, man, that's going to be a good show, folks.
1: But right now, we're going to play the Caleb Daughtry interview from the RV where he come in and played a couple songs and interviewed.
0: Here it is.
1: Hey folks, we're out here at the 34th annual Brown County Bluegrass Festival in Georgetown, Ohio, and we have Caleb Daughtry in the RV, and he's going to play a little music for us, and we're going to interview Caleb and see what's going on with Caleb here. Caleb, take it away, buddy. Play a song.

0: Whoo, man, I like that kind of picking and carrying on, Kenny.
1: Well, thank you.
0: That was real nice. Man, it's been a couple of years, I think, since you've been in here. Weren't you in here at the Marshall Bluegrass
1: Festival? Year before last at Marshall, I think.
0: Yeah, 2 years ago. We were at 7 Mile this year.
1: Okay, yeah.
0: So you were probably up there, and we missed you up there, I think.
1: Yeah, I was at Marshall, yeah.
0: Well, thanks for coming in down here at Brown County.
1: Yeah, thanks for having me.
0: You know, Caleb just put on 2 great shows today. He had an awesome band out there. And tell them a little bit about the band and the guys you're playing with, what's going on.
1: All right. Well, so today we actually had Zion Napier. He's one of the guys that started my band with me originally. And he come and played mandolin for us today. The guy that usually plays with us now, he had a different place he had to be. So Zion come and played today. And then bass, we had Zach Collier. And he's one that's been with us for a long time. And off and on for, I don't know, a few different times over the years. And then on banjo, we had, as everybody knows and loves him, we had Mr. Ron Stewart.
0: And
1: The Ron Stewart, man. He's great.
0: I realized that finally. When I first saw him, I thought, boy, he looks familiar.
1: Yeah.
0: And then I saw your other friend out there who I was looking at taking the double take on.
1: Yeah.
0: I'm like, no, that's not Adam Steffi.
1: Yeah, well, we had Adam... I actually got to meet Adam Steffi for the first time today. That kind of made my day.
0: You too.
1: I've listened to Adam my whole life and always loved his singing and his picking. And then he's actually here driving bus with Authentic Unlimited. And earlier we walked off stage and I seen him stand there and I actually got to talk to him and meet him for the first time. So that was a pretty cool thing for me. So, yeah, that was really cool. But in the band we had me, Zion, Zach Collier. Then we had Ron Stewart playing banjo, and we had Isaac Smith of Harbortown playing fiddle with us today.
0: Isaac's good on that fiddling.
1: Oh, man, he's great. And this was actually Isaac's played with us a couple times, but it's been years ago. And usually Ron Stewart, he fills in on the fiddle for us as much as he can. And but today, Kyle Clerken, that usually plays banjo, had to work. He wasn't able to get out of it today.
0: Oh, okay.
1: And, so Ron jumped over to banjo, and we got lucky and had Isaac on fiddle. So it all worked out.
0: It sure did. That was a great sound you had up there.
1: Well, thank you. We sure had fun. I know that much.
0: That's the main thing right there, ain't it?
1: For sure.
0: You been doing some stuff around Nashville?
1: No, not for several years now. I did for a while. I'd been running down and recording stuff because, I mean, I love bluegrass, and that's always been my number one for music, but it's kind of a hobby, I guess. I've, recorded a couple country albums as well, and, but like I said, that's more of a hobby, but, it seems like I don't ever have time to get down that way.
0: Yeah.
1: You know, I take as many shows as I can, which this year is only, I think I booked 7 shows this year is all I booked, and between work and kids and sports and wife and everything, we stay packed busy all the time.
0: You got
1: a
0: full plate.
1: Yeah, but that's how it's supposed to be, I think.
0: So you recorded some albums a couple years ago.
1: Yep.
0: What was the latest album that you recorded?
1: The latest bluegrass album was called, it's titled Going Out of Style. And that is a really cool song, or cool line from a song

0: I've been stealing Ron every chance I can for many years.
1: How'd you meet up with him?
0: Well, I'll tell you, it was another one of them deals where I'd listened to him for, you know, ever and always been a big fan of him, but I never knew him. I'd never met him. And we was recording down at Ricky Wilson's, and Ricky's really good friends with Ron.
1: Oh, okay.
0: And he said, we can probably get Ron to cut fiddle work on it. And I said, man, that'd be nice. That'd be incredible. So that's kind of how it all started, was with him playing on our album for us. So
1: awesome.
0: Yeah.
1: You got some more shows coming up that they'll be helping you out with, or Ron will be?
0: Well, I'm not sure. I actually just sprung one on Ron today. I booked one last week, actually, the 18th of next month, Skinny Fest.
1: Okay.
0: And which is just right up the road here a little ways. And which is a good festival. We played it a few years back, and we hadn't been there for a couple years now, but we're excited to be back this year. And I actually just talked to Ron and asked him if he was busy or if he had anything going on to see if maybe he'd be available to do it, but I'm not sure yet.
1: All right.
0: So,
1: nice.
0: But yeah.
1: So you're going to be at Skinny Fest.
0: Skinny Fest. Cool. 18th of next month. Yep.
1: Okay. That's September?
0: Yep.
1: 18th. All right. Skinny Fest, folks.
0: Yep. Be there. It's a good one. It's another good one. Kind of like Brown County here.
1: Yeah. Edgar's really doing a great job with this festival.
0: He surely is. I'd played here. It's been a few years back. I played with Harbortown. And I think I don't remember if I played bass or guitar for him. And done a show. And that's the first time I'd ever been here to the Brown County Festival. And then Edgar got a hold of me a few months back and invited us to come this year. And I'm sure glad he did, because this has been great today.
1: Nice. You got another one you could do for us?
0: Oh, I'm sure I could probably do something here.
1: All right, folks. We're live in the RV at the Brown County Bluegrass Festival with Caleb Daughtry here, folks. Check it out.
0: Do the title track off of our first bluegrass album. This is a pretty cool tune. One that was actually written by Keith Whitley. And I heard it back about a year or so before we recorded it, and knew that I had to get a hold of it somehow, some way. So luckily I'm really good friends with Jesse Keith Whitley. And we ended up talking about it, and I begged and pleaded till he said, all right, you can record it. So this is a cool song called Burnt the Sawmill Down.

0: That's a good one right there.
1: That's a cool tune.
0: Woo! Love is a powerful thing, ain't
1: I'm
0: it?
1: Telling you.
0: Caleb Daughtry right here in the RV, folks. Anything else you'd like to let the folks know?
1: Well, I'd just like to say thank you for having me on today. Thanks for Edgar for having us down here. And thanks to the Lord for the ability to come out here and sing and play for everybody.
0: Amen. Yeah. Well, you're very welcome. You have a great rest of the festival, and hopefully we'll see you soon. And the wife and kids, give them our best.
1: Will do. Will do.
0: Appreciate your music.
1: Well, yeah. Yeah, thanks again.
0: You're welcome. All right, Caleb Daughtry, folks, check him out right here on the old Hippie Bluegrass Show exclusive RV webcam.
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0: Thanks for tuning in Georgetown, Ohio. 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We got cups and shit. Yeah, buddy, thanks for tuning in, man. How you doing, Uncle Elmo?
5: Oh, I'm having a ball over here.
0: You enjoying this show?
5: Yes, I am, very much.
0: Wow, it's great playing Dolly, ain't it?
5: Yep. I was a big fan of hers.
0: It's been a long time since them bluegrass albums came out.
5: Yeah, I know. I haven't heard some of it.
0: 2004 for the Grass is Blue album, I believe, is when that came out.
5: Wow.
0: Or was that the live one there? I don't know, Uncle Elmo. It's all great music. But Caleb was right, man. Big shout out to Edgar Loudermilk at the Brown County Bluegrass Festival. We've had a lot of great interviews there. And I've just had a save the date, August 26th through the 28th, 2027, for the 35th annual Brown County Bluegrass Festival. And that's where we ran in to Jamie Johnson from the Graskills, and he told us about this a year ago. Here's Dolly and the Graskills.

0: Doggies, man. That was good, wasn't it, Uncle Elmo?
1: Oh, man, that was kicking it, dude.
0: Solid Dolly, four strong songs right there. Man, oh, man. And that was off the Grass is Blue album, which we were talking about earlier. That actually came out on Sugar Hill Records in 1999.
1: Yeah.
0: And we're going to have more off of that album coming up, too. But we're going to slip back to Brown County one more time, Uncle Elmo. What a time we had there, huh?
1: Oh, that was a ball, man. We had fun there. Fun, folks. I mean, really fun. Well, anyway, here's one piece doing an interview live in the RV at Brown County. And thank you, Edgar, for showing us a fine time.
2: Yeah, there's no all
3: right, guys, there's the camera. So that's where we got to look.
0: This is it, folks. We're live out here at the Brown County Bluegrass Festival. We're having a great time in the RV. One Piece came off the stage here just a little bit ago, and they tore it up, man. And they have honored us by coming in. They're going to play us a couple songs and do a little interview. Here's One Piece.

0: Man, live in the RV out at the Brown County Bluegrass Festival. One Piece, man. What's been going on, you guys? We had you in the RV last year out here. And you guys still going strong?
1: Yes. We've been very busy over the summer. We've played a lot. We've got a lot more dates to play. Sometimes two places in one day this year. We're very booked. We're going to be in Lithopolis at the Honey Festival. We're going to be at the Backwoods Festival up in Thornville, Ohio.
0: Oh, yeah.
1: What's the other one?
2: Lyle Larkin's
1: Festival. Yeah, Lyle in Vanceburg. Yeah, brand new festival in Vanceburg, Kentucky. And it's a campground there. It's a brand new festival this year, and they've invited us. And a lot of good groups down there also, and that'll be in... September
2: 26th. Yeah, Hammertown's there right after us.
1: Hammertown's there after us.
0: Nice.
1: So a lot of good places. And then we'll be back at Bob Evans again this year. You know, their festival. They always have us down there. Yeah. So very nice. We've been very blessed and been staying busy as we want to be in then. So
0: there you go.
1: Yeah.
0: You guys are from Ohio, right?
1: Yes. Yep. We're all from Southern Ohio or Central Ohio, South Central Ohio, you would say. And so, yeah. So, you know, that's a lot of traveling for us. You know, some of us get lucky. This is as close as it comes to home for me. And so the rest of them have to travel a little bit, but usually one of us is doing some kind of traveling.
0: You guys been doing any recordings?
1: Not yet. No, we've been just busy with other stuff, and we want some fresh material to put into the studio. So we haven't got anything on the plate yet.
0: Okay.
1: Yeah.
0: Okay. Thinking about it?
1: Yes, we are. Absolutely, yeah.
0: Doing any writing?
1: Yes, we are. Yeah, we're doing some writing.
0: Awesome. That's good.
1: Yep. So
3: I can spell my name and everything.
1: Yeah. You know, all the way to fourth grade.
3: Me and Jethro.
4: Hey. Two Gazindas.
0: That's 1 plus 1.
3: 3? 11?
4: 11.
3: That's that new math.
1: He likes fourth grade so well, he went 3 times.
0: Would you like to do another one for us?
1: We can do that. You want to sing one for us, Chris?
2: Which one is it?
1: You want to do
2: 40 years? You ever heard that one before?
0: Yeah. 40 years?
2: 40 years of trouble?
0: 40 years.
1: Step up here to the microphone.
0: Sure. I'd like to hear it.
1: Switch him aside.
0: One Piece, folks. Check him out.
1: Thank you very much.
2: Here we go. Great little harmony.

0: Listen to them instruments ring. Woo-wee. Man, that was good, you
1: Thank
0: guys.
1: Thank you. Thank you very much.
2: Thank you, buddy.
0: So if there was one thing that our listeners and your fans don't know about you guys, but you would want them to know, what would that be?
1: Want them to know. Oh,
2: want them
1: okay.
2: to know.
3: I'll tell them something.
1: Oh, no.
3: We're not the greatest. We spend so much time working on harmonies, just trying to get them to where they don't hurt people's ears.
1: Yeah.
3: You know what I mean?
2: We're nice guys.
3: It's not like we can get a song and just come in and be ready to record it in a couple hours.
0: Okay.
3: You're talking a couple weeks.
1: We practice usually twice a week, 3 or 4 hours at a time. And I'm very grateful that I'm blessed to have these guys that are willing to put in that kind of time to get this music right. Because a lot of people hear bluegrass music and they think, oh, it's just hokey music. But bluegrass music is one of the original American music. Okay. And there's not a lot of that out there that didn't get, you know, started somewhere else. But bluegrass, it got started right here in America. And it is a wholly American item. And we're very happy to be a part of that. And there's a lot more to this music than what people realize. A lot of people think it's just old hillbilly music. But, yeah, sit down and listen to Earl Scruggs one time. And, yeah, try and just pick up a banjo and scratch that off for me and see how that goes. And you'll realize that there's a lot to bluegrass music, especially the harmonies and the instrumentation. There's a lot to it. And I'm just very grateful that I got a group of guys here that are willing to put in that kind of time to try and get it right.
0: Awesome.
1: Yeah.
0: Awesome. That's great. You guys do any acapella?
2: Most
4: of the acapella we do is gospel.
2: I'm Just a Pilgrim.
4: Oh, yeah, that's kind of acapella.
0: Do one more and try
1: to tell John.
0: I'll turn the AC on.
1: F.
3: We've been doing it now.
1: Oh, we have. Okay. See? I forget.
3: It's a gospel number.
0: That's fine. Okay. We love it.
3: It's about John the Baptist and what Jesus said to him when he wanted to know if Jesus was the real McCoy.
0: Awesome.
3: Play an F.

0: because of me.
1: Oh, blessed is the man who doesn't fall away
0: because of me.
2: Ooh, man, that was good. Man, I just closed my eyes and listened, you guys.
3: Thank you very much.
2: That was so sweet.
3: Well, we appreciate you having us back and letting us get in your sweatmobile here. And
4: oh, here comes the air.
2: Yeah, I got the air on now.
4: Creature loose.
2: I didn't want to blow a circuit in the middle of your show.
3: Oh, I appreciate that, yeah.
2: Not sure what's going on there. We've been pretty good since we've been here.
3: Well, we appreciate you having us back.
5: Yeah, we
3: always look forward to seeing you, and we see you in quite a few places.
2: Every now and then.
3: Yeah.
2: What's your contact information if you wanted to book?
3: Well, we have a Facebook page, One Piece Music, WONPEACE. So we have a Facebook page there, and it's got my phone number on it, 937-403-7558. And, of course, we do a lot of churches and things. We'll be in church next Sunday.
5: Yeah. Or Albany, OnePieceBluegrass@gmail.com.
3: Yeah,
5: OnePieceBluegrass@gmail.com.
3: We have that. And so, like I say, we'll be in church next Sunday, and we play quite a few churches and, of course, festivals like this and things. So we enjoy doing it, and especially playing for the Lord. So, yeah.
2: There you go. If that don't light your fire when you would, nothing will.
4: Then you better
3: We appreciate that. Thank you very much.
2: You're welcome.
3: Thank you again.
2: One Piece, folks.
4: Thank you.

0: Wow. Man, oh man, that puts shivers down your backbone, don't it?
1: Oh, buddy.
0: Johnny Cash would be proud right there, Dolly, on that one.
1: Yep.
0: You know, she's got about the same musicians on all of these songs. Jerry Douglas, Stuart Duncan, Sam Bush, Barry Bales, Brian Sutton, and Jim Mills on the harmony vocals on this song we just heard, and the one we're going to be hearing was Alison Krauss and Dan Tominski. What a top-shelf album. I'm not sure, but this thing must have won a Grammy, Uncle Elmo.
1: Boy, it sure should have if it didn't.
0: Whew. Hey, thanks for tuning in to the Old Hippie Bluegrass Show this week. Hope you're enjoying our tribute to Dolly Parton. She passed away, I think it was last Tuesday, maybe, was it? I forget what the day was. But I've seen a lot of tributes out there, and I thought we needed to do one too, Uncle Elmo.
1: Yeah, well, here's one called I'm Gonna Sleep With One Eye Open.

0: Well, there you go, Traveling Prayer by Dolly, off of her Grass is Blue album.
1: Man, that's a great album, folks. If you can go on eBay or something and find the Grass is Blue, that's a great bluegrass album from Dolly Parton. You know, I think Dolly was an old hippie, Uncle Elmo.
0: Yeah, she kind of sounds that way, don't she?
1: Because she used to wear bell bottoms, and if she wasn't an old hippie, she was a beatnik, I think.
0: Yeah. Well, I don't know. She was one of a kind, dude.
1: Well, she sang Stairway to Heaven and got in the Rock and Roll Hall of Fame. Check this out.

early on when we first got married, oh, she was absolutely beautiful. 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She was a knockout. She didn't get him. But I look at him every once in a while, and boy, I wish she had. Her name was Jolene. In fact, I saw a couple of drag queens out there that came in earlier. And they said, are you going to sing Jolene? I said, yes, I am. One of them looked more like me than I ever will. And the other one was prettier than any of us girls will ever be. So this is for the drag queens, and it's for you.

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0: Whew.
1: Oh, boy.
0: Amen, sister.
1: Yeah, that's one bright star in the sky that will sorely be missed.
0: Rest in heaven, darling. Good night, everybody. Hope you enjoyed this show. Stay awake, stay alive out there.
1: Y'all come back now, you hear?
0: Jesse Brock next week, and a lot more new music, folks. Thanks for tuning in.

0: 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The latest news this hour in just 4 minutes.
1: A mistrial has been formally declared in the Lindsey Clancy murder trial in Massachusetts. It comes after the defense appealed the mistrial decision to a higher court and was denied. The jury today told the judge once again they were deadlocked, prompting the judge to declare the mistrial before giving the defense an honor to appeal it. Clancy admitted to killing her three children in 2023, but pleaded not guilty by reason of insanity. She claimed she suffered from postpartum psychosis, but prosecutors argued the killings were premeditated. A status hearing is now set for September 29th. Gas prices are at all-time highs for this time of year as Labor Day weekend travelers take to the roads. The national average is just over $4.14 today. That's according to AAA. Here's NBC's Tom Costello.
2: Since the war in Iran started, the average driver, filling up two times a month, has spent an additional $272.
1: Last week, we were seeing prices right around $4.08, while the national average sat at $3.20 a gallon a year ago. The cheapest gas can be found in Indiana at $3.44 a gallon. Drivers in California are paying an average of $5.80 a gallon, the highest in the country. More severe storms are heading toward the Midwest and Mid-Atlantic from Michigan to Delaware as Labor Day weekend begins. Intense thunderstorms are expected to reignite today, affecting more than 30 million people. It'll largely impact part of the same area that Thursday's storms also slammed and left over a half a million customers without power. The severe weather threat is set to shift further south through the holiday weekend. Two survivors have been found in the rubble 9 days after a massive flood roared through a mountain town in Nepal. Niha Punya reports that earlier today, two workers covered in mud were freed from a hydropower tunnel where they'd been trapped.
3: Rescue teams and foreign specialist crews have been racing for days to clear these tunnels of thick mud. It's unclear how many workers trapped inside are still alive.
1: Recovery efforts continue in northwest Indiana, where storms caused severe damage and weeks of power outages. Perry Williams reports.
4: FEMA crews were in Gary yesterday to help residents apply for federal aid. Harold's Chicken also offer free meals to those in need.
5: I have to wait to get some money to get some more food into my refrigerator. So this is going to be a big blessing and helping to me, and I'm glad.
4: Harold's Chicken CEO Vincent Sherrod teamed up with Tiffany Rose from the nonprofit My Friend's House and fed over 700 people yesterday afternoon at Flourish Church on Cleveland Street.
1: The cleanup is getting underway in southeast Texas after Tropical Depression Edward brought high winds and heavy rain to the region. Priscilla Thompson reports.
6: Crews working to restore power to neighborhoods left in the dark by Edward. The storm, powerful enough to tear down rooftops and billboards, topple trees, and dump as much as 20 inches of rain on some areas.
1: It looks like Hurricane Marie will move away from California. The National Weather Service now expects the Category 2 storm to move westward and deeper into the Pacific. Most computer models show it moving away from Southern California over the next few days. Because California's share of the ocean is cooler, hurricanes almost never hit north of the Baja Peninsula. The Southland can still expect strong rip currents and big waves this weekend. Rain is also expected on Sunday. A memorial is taking shape outside the late Gloria Steinem's Manhattan home in New York, Daria Albiger.
7: Neighbors, mourners, and activists continue to file past Gloria Steinem's Lenox Hill brownstone where the feminist icon died earlier this week. Many are leaving flowers, cards, or handwritten letters thanking Steinem for her work, some of them repeating her famous quotes like, "Women need a man like fish need bicycles."
1: Representatives from Gloria's Foundation, a nonprofit dedicated to continuing her work, say they hope to preserve the site. I'm Lisa Carton.
8: 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It's Jeff Brown with Jeff Brown and Still Lonesome. 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

Hey everybody, this is Cindy Bauckham, and I'd like to invite you to join me for this week's Knee Deep in Bluegrass. We'll hear from High Fidelity, Daly and Vincent, The Boxcars, The Graskals, Doyle Lawson and Quicksilver, Molly Tuttle, and more right here on this week's Knee Deep in Bluegrass.

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We appreciate you coming out here tonight. We weren't sure what to expect, but we had a pretty good feeling. We had the best time here. Every time we've been here, it just keeps getting better, and tonight's no exception. It's pretty soon it's going to get to where we pay you to come see us. But that'll be a ways down the road, so y'all just keep a rolling on in. We sure appreciate it. If you keep coming, we'll have them put an addition on here. We'll knock a wall out, and we'll buy the restaurant next door. And we're tickled to death to be here, and we better get our boy, the newest member of Mountain Heart, to come around here tonight. I want you to make him welcome. He's going to come around and do a song called Who's the Fool Now? Josh Schilling right there. I want you to make him welcome.

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I remember Mama praying for a better way of life, but I don't recall a change of any size.

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2: Hi, I'm Danica Patrick, and proud aunt. Watching my nieces grow, play, and learn is amazing. But not every child gets to be carefree. 1 in 6 kids in the U.S. are hungry. 1 in 6. That little girl sitting alone at the playground, she can't play like the other kids. She doesn't have the energy because she's hungry. School lunch will be her only meal today. 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
1: Big John. Big John.
2: Every morning at the mine, you could see him arrive. He stood 6 foot six and weighed 245, kind of broad at the shoulder and narrow at the hip. And everybody knew you didn't give no lip to Big John.

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He didn't say much, he kind of quiet and shy. And if you spoke at all, you just said hi to Big John. Somebody said he came from New Orleans, where he got in a fight over a Cajun queen, and a crashing blow from a huge right hand sent a Louisiana fella to the promised land, Big John.

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And 20 men scrambled from a would-be grave. 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With Jackson timbers, they started back down. Then came that rumble way down in the ground. 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

Hey everybody, this is Cindy Bauckham, and I'd like to invite you to join me for this week's Knee Deep in Bluegrass. We'll hear from High Fidelity, Daly and Vincent, The Boxcars, The Graskals, Doyle Lawson and Quicksilver, Molly Tuttle, and more right here on this week's Knee Deep in Bluegrass.

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1: A mistrial has been formally declared in the Lindsey Clancy murder trial in Massachusetts. It comes after the defense appealed the mistrial decision to a higher court and was denied. The jury today told the judge once again they were deadlocked, prompting the judge to declare the mistrial before giving the defense an honor to appeal it. Clancy admitted to killing her three children in 2023, but pleaded not guilty by reason of insanity. She claimed she suffered from postpartum psychosis, but prosecutors argued the killings were premeditated. A status hearing is now set for September 29th. Gas prices are at all-time highs for this time of year as Labor Day weekend travelers take to the roads. The national average is just over $4.14 today. That's according to AAA. Here's NBC's Tom Costello.
2: Since the war in Iran started, the average driver, filling up two times a month, has spent an additional $272.
1: Last week, we were seeing prices right around $4.08, while the national average sat at $3.20 a gallon a year ago. The cheapest gas can be found in Indiana at $3.44 a gallon. Drivers in California are paying an average of $5.80 a gallon, the highest in the country. More severe storms are heading toward the Midwest and Mid-Atlantic from Michigan to Delaware as Labor Day weekend begins. Intense thunderstorms are expected to reignite today, affecting more than 30 million people. It'll largely impact part of the same area that Thursday's storms also slammed and left over a half a million customers without power. The severe weather threat is set to shift further south through the holiday weekend. Two survivors have been found in the rubble 9 days after a massive flood roared through a mountain town in Nepal. Niha Punya reports that earlier today, two workers covered in mud were freed from a hydropower tunnel where they'd been trapped.
3: Rescue teams and foreign specialist crews have been racing for days to clear these tunnels of thick mud. It's unclear how many workers trapped inside are still alive.
1: Recovery efforts continue in northwest Indiana, where storms caused severe damage and weeks of power outages. Perry Williams reports.
4: FEMA crews were in Gary yesterday to help residents apply for federal aid. Harold's Chicken also offer free meals to those in need.
5: I have to wait to get some money to get some more food into my refrigerator. So this is going to be a big blessing and helping to me, and I'm glad.
4: Harold's Chicken CEO Vincent Sherrod teamed up with Tiffany Rose from the nonprofit My Friend's House and fed over 700 people yesterday afternoon at Flourish Church on Cleveland Street.
1: The cleanup is getting underway in southeast Texas after Tropical Depression Edward brought high winds and heavy rain to the region. Priscilla Thompson reports.
6: Crews working to restore power to neighborhoods left in the dark by Edward. The storm, powerful enough to tear down rooftops and billboards, topple trees, and dump as much as 20 inches of rain on some areas.
1: It looks like Hurricane Marie will move away from California. The National Weather Service now expects the Category 2 storm to move westward and deeper into the Pacific. Most computer models show it moving away from Southern California over the next few days. Because California's share of the ocean is cooler, hurricanes almost never hit north of the Baja Peninsula. The Southland can still expect strong rip currents and big waves this weekend. Rain is also expected on Sunday. A memorial is taking shape outside the late Gloria Steinem's Manhattan home in New York, Daria Albiger.
7: Neighbors, mourners, and activists continue to file past Gloria Steinem's Lenox Hill brownstone where the feminist icon died earlier this week. Many are leaving flowers, cards, or handwritten letters thanking Steinem for her work, some of them repeating her famous quotes like, "Women need a man like fish need bicycles."
1: Representatives from Gloria's Foundation, a nonprofit dedicated to continuing her work, say they hope to preserve the site. I'm Lisa Carton.
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0: 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Dad, your lunch will be ready in just a minute.
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0: I have many guests, and I'll introduce them to you just a little later, but right now we want to do a beautiful song and invite everyone to come out and join us on one. 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

Hey everybody, this is Cindy Bauckham, and I'd like to invite you to join me for this week's Knee Deep in Bluegrass. We'll hear from High Fidelity, Daly and Vincent, The Boxcars, The Graskals, Doyle Lawson and Quicksilver, Molly Tuttle, and more right here on this week's Knee Deep in Bluegrass.

0: To some people, the sound of a baby babbling doesn't mean much. 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
1: A mistrial has been formally declared in the Lindsey Clancy murder trial in Massachusetts. It comes after the defense appealed the mistrial decision to a higher court and was denied. The jury today told the judge once again they were deadlocked, prompting the judge to declare the mistrial before giving the defense an honor to appeal it. Clancy admitted to killing her three children in 2023, but pleaded not guilty by reason of insanity. She claimed she suffered from postpartum psychosis, but prosecutors argued the killings were premeditated. A status hearing is now set for September 29th. Gas prices are at all-time highs for this time of year as Labor Day weekend travelers take to the roads. The national average is just over $4.14 today. That's according to AAA. Here's NBC's Tom Costello.
2: Since the war in Iran started, the average driver, filling up two times a month, has spent an additional $272.
1: Last week, we were seeing prices right around $4.08, while the national average sat at $3.20 a gallon a year ago. The cheapest gas can be found in Indiana at $3.44 a gallon. Drivers in California are paying an average of $5.80 a gallon, the highest in the country. More severe storms are heading toward the Midwest and Mid-Atlantic from Michigan to Delaware as Labor Day weekend begins. Intense thunderstorms are expected to reignite today, affecting more than 30 million people. It'll largely impact part of the same area that Thursday's storms also slammed and left over a half a million customers without power. The severe weather threat is set to shift further south through the holiday weekend. Two survivors have been found in the rubble 9 days after a massive flood roared through a mountain town in Nepal. Niha Punya reports that earlier today, two workers covered in mud were freed from a hydropower tunnel where they'd been trapped.
3: Rescue teams and foreign specialist crews have been racing for days to clear these tunnels of thick mud. It's unclear how many workers trapped inside are still alive.
1: Recovery efforts continue in northwest Indiana, where storms caused severe damage and weeks of power outages. Perry Williams reports.
4: FEMA crews were in Gary yesterday to help residents apply for federal aid. Harold's Chicken also offer free meals to those in need.
5: I have to wait to get some money to get some more food into my refrigerator. So this is going to be a big blessing and helping to me, and I'm glad.
4: Harold's Chicken CEO Vincent Sherrod teamed up with Tiffany Rose from the nonprofit My Friend's House and fed over 700 people yesterday afternoon at Flourish Church on Cleveland Street.
1: The cleanup is getting underway in southeast Texas after Tropical Depression Edward brought high winds and heavy rain to the region. Priscilla Thompson reports.
6: Crews working to restore power to neighborhoods left in the dark by Edward. The storm, powerful enough to tear down rooftops and billboards, topple trees, and dump as much as 20 inches of rain on some areas.
1: It looks like Hurricane Marie will move away from California. The National Weather Service now expects the Category 2 storm to move westward and deeper into the Pacific. Most computer models show it moving away from Southern California over the next few days. Because California's share of the ocean is cooler, hurricanes almost never hit north of the Baja Peninsula. The Southland can still expect strong rip currents and big waves this weekend. Rain is also expected on Sunday. A memorial is taking shape outside the late Gloria Steinem's Manhattan home in New York, Daria Albiger.
7: Neighbors, mourners, and activists continue to file past Gloria Steinem's Lenox Hill brownstone where the feminist icon died earlier this week. Many are leaving flowers, cards, or handwritten letters thanking Steinem for her work, some of them repeating her famous quotes like, "Women need a man like fish need bicycles."
1: Representatives from Gloria's Foundation, a nonprofit dedicated to continuing her work, say they hope to preserve the site. I'm Lisa Carton.

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0: 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Hey, Dad, your laundry will be ready in just a minute. Dad, your lunch will be ready in just a minute.
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It's here! From the heart of the Blue Ridge Mountains, where the music runs deep and the stories run even deeper, comes a powerful new novel, Song of the Holler, from acclaimed author K.D. McIntyre, set in the hills of the fictional town of Red Clay in eastern Kentucky. Song of the Holler follows Caleb Marlowe, an aspiring bluegrass artist chasing his big break. But little does he know he's about to get more than he bargained for. Through a series of unexpected circumstances and chilling supernatural events, Caleb uncovers a hidden truth, one meant to stay buried. A truth tied to town local turned bluegrass legend Silas Boone. And the deeper Caleb digs, the more dangerous the truth becomes. Because in the holler, some stories were never meant to be told, and knowing the truth could cost him everything. Inspired by the soul of bluegrass and the legends that live on through song, Song of the Holler is available now at kdmcintyre.com or through Amazon. 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Song of the Holler out now.

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Hey everybody, this is Cindy Bauckham, and I'd like to invite you to join me for this week's Knee Deep in Bluegrass. We'll hear from High Fidelity, Daly and Vincent, The Boxcars, The Graskals, Doyle Lawson and Quicksilver, Molly Tuttle, and more right here on this week's Knee Deep in Bluegrass.

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1: A mistrial has been formally declared in the Lindsey Clancy murder trial in Massachusetts. It comes after the defense appealed the mistrial decision to a higher court and was denied. The jury today told the judge once again they were deadlocked, prompting the judge to declare the mistrial before giving the defense an honor to appeal it. Clancy admitted to killing her three children in 2023, but pleaded not guilty by reason of insanity. She claimed she suffered from postpartum psychosis, but prosecutors argued the killings were premeditated. A status hearing is now set for September 29th. Gas prices are at all-time highs for this time of year as Labor Day weekend travelers take to the roads. The national average is just over $4.14 today. That's according to AAA. Here's NBC's Tom Costello.
2: Since the war in Iran started, the average driver, filling up two times a month, has spent an additional $272.
1: Last week, we were seeing prices right around $4.08, while the national average sat at $3.20 a gallon a year ago. The cheapest gas can be found in Indiana at $3.44 a gallon. Drivers in California are paying an average of $5.80 a gallon, the highest in the country. More severe storms are heading toward the Midwest and Mid-Atlantic from Michigan to Delaware as Labor Day weekend begins. Intense thunderstorms are expected to reignite today, affecting more than 30 million people. It'll largely impact part of the same area that Thursday's storms also slammed and left over a half a million customers without power. The severe weather threat is set to shift further south through the holiday weekend. Two survivors have been found in the rubble 9 days after a massive flood roared through a mountain town in Nepal. Niha Punya reports that earlier today, two workers covered in mud were freed from a hydropower tunnel where they'd been trapped.
3: Rescue teams and foreign specialist crews have been racing for days to clear these tunnels of thick mud. It's unclear how many workers trapped inside are still alive.
1: Recovery efforts continue in northwest Indiana, where storms caused severe damage and weeks of power outages. Perry Williams reports.
4: FEMA crews were in Gary yesterday to help residents apply for federal aid. Harold's Chicken also offers free meals to those in need.
5: I have to wait to get some money to get some more food into my refrigerator. So this is going to be a big blessing and helping to me, and I'm glad.
4: Harold's Chicken CEO Vincent Sherrod teamed up with Tiffany Rose from the nonprofit My Friend's House and fed over 700 people yesterday afternoon at Flourish Church on Cleveland Street.
1: The cleanup is getting underway in southeast Texas after Tropical Depression Edward brought high winds and heavy rain to the region. Priscilla Thompson reports.
6: Crews working to restore power to neighborhoods left in the dark by Edward. The storm, powerful enough to tear down rooftops and billboards, topple trees, and dump as much as 20 inches of rain on some areas.
1: It looks like Hurricane Marie will move away from California. The National Weather Service now expects the Category 2 storm to move westward and deeper into the Pacific. Most computer models show it moving away from Southern California over the next few days. Because California's share of the ocean is cooler, hurricanes almost never hit north of the Baja Peninsula. The Southland can still expect strong rip currents and big waves this weekend. Rain is also expected on Sunday. A memorial is taking shape outside the late Gloria Steinem's Manhattan home in New York, Daria Albiger.
7: Neighbors, mourners, and activists continue to file past Gloria Steinem's Lenox Hill brownstone where the feminist icon died earlier this week. Many are leaving flowers, cards, or handwritten letters thanking Steinem for her work, some of them repeating her famous quotes like, "Women need a man like fish need bicycles."
1: Representatives from Gloria's Foundation, a nonprofit dedicated to continuing her work, say they hope to preserve the site. I'm Lisa Carton.

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It's here! From the heart of the Blue Ridge Mountains, where the music runs deep and the stories run even deeper, comes a powerful new novel, Song of the Holler, from acclaimed author K.D. McIntyre, set in the hills of the fictional town of Red Clay in eastern Kentucky. Song of the Holler follows Caleb Marlowe, an aspiring bluegrass artist chasing his big break. But little does he know he's about to get more than he bargained for. Through a series of unexpected circumstances and chilling supernatural events, Caleb uncovers a hidden truth, one meant to stay buried. A truth tied to town local turned bluegrass legend Silas Boone. And the deeper Caleb digs, the more dangerous the truth becomes. Because in the holler, some stories were never meant to be told. And knowing the truth could cost him everything. Inspired by the soul of bluegrass and the legends that live on through song, Song of the Holler is available now at kdmcintyre.com or through Amazon. Get your copy today and discover the story everyone will be talking about. Song of the Holler out now.

Hey everybody, this is Cindy Bauckham, and I'd like to invite you to join me for this week's Knee Deep in Bluegrass. We'll hear from High Fidelity, Daly and Vincent, The Boxcars, The Graskals, Doyle Lawson and Quicksilver, Molly Tuttle, and more right here on this week's Knee Deep in Bluegrass.

0: The devil went down to Deep Gap. He was looking for a soul to steal. He was in a bind cause he was way behind, and he was willing to make a deal. When he came across this young blind man playing tunes, picking it hot, the devil jumped up on a hickory stump and said,
1: "Boy, let me tell you what, I guess you didn't know it, but I'm a guitar picker too. And if you care to take a dare, I'll make a bet with you. Now you got a pretty good lick, old boy, but give the devil his due. I'll bet a guitar of gold against your soul, cause I think I'm better than you."
0: The boy said,
2: "My name's Arthel, and though it be unwise, I'll take that bet. 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
0: 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And as he laid his pick up to the wires, it made an evil wail. Then a band of demons all joined in and released.

0: 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And he laid that golden guitar on the ground at Arthel's feet. He said,
1: "Devil, you can come on back if you want another shock. But if you ever show your face around here, from now on, call me Doc."

0: To some people, the sound of a baby babbling doesn't mean much. 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
1: A mistrial has been formally declared in the Lindsey Clancy murder trial in Massachusetts. It comes after the defense appealed the mistrial decision to a higher court and was denied. The jury today told the judge once again they were deadlocked, prompting the judge to declare the mistrial before giving the defense an honor to appeal it. Clancy admitted to killing her three children in 2023, but pleaded not guilty by reason of insanity. She claimed she suffered from postpartum psychosis, but prosecutors argued the killings were premeditated. A status hearing is now set for September 29th. Gas prices are at all-time highs for this time of year as Labor Day weekend travelers take to the roads. The national average is just over $4.14 today. That's according to AAA. Here's NBC's Tom Costello.
2: Since the war in Iran started, the average driver, filling up two times a month, has spent an additional $272.
1: Last week, we were seeing prices right around $4.08, while the national average sat at $3.20 a gallon a year ago. The cheapest gas can be found in Indiana at $3.44 a gallon. Drivers in California are paying an average of $5.80 a gallon, the highest in the country. More severe storms are heading toward the Midwest and Mid-Atlantic from Michigan to Delaware as Labor Day weekend begins. Intense thunderstorms are expected to reignite today, affecting more than 30 million people. It'll largely impact part of the same area that Thursday's storms also slammed and left over a half a million customers without power. The severe weather threat is set to shift further south through the holiday weekend. Two survivors have been found in the rubble 9 days after a massive flood roared through a mountain town in Nepal. Niha Punya reports that earlier today, two workers covered in mud were freed from a hydropower tunnel where they'd been trapped.
3: Rescue teams and foreign specialist crews have been racing for days to clear these tunnels of thick mud. It's unclear how many workers trapped inside are still alive.
1: Recovery efforts continue in northwest Indiana, where storms caused severe damage and weeks of power outages. Perry Williams reports.
4: FEMA crews were in Gary yesterday to help residents apply for federal aid. Harold's Chicken also offer free meals to those in need.
5: I have to wait to get some money to get some more food into my refrigerator. So this is going to be a big blessing and helping to me, and I'm glad.
4: Harold's Chicken CEO Vincent Sherrod teamed up with Tiffany Rose from the nonprofit My Friend's House and fed over 700 people yesterday afternoon at Flourish Church on Cleveland Street.
1: The cleanup is getting underway in southeast Texas after Tropical Depression Edward brought high winds and heavy rain to the region. Priscilla Thompson reports.
6: Crews working to restore power to neighborhoods left in the dark by Edward. The storm, powerful enough to tear down rooftops and billboards, topple trees, and dump as much as 20 inches of rain on some areas.
1: It looks like Hurricane Marie will move away from California. The National Weather Service now expects the Category 2 storm to move westward and deeper into the Pacific. Most computer models show it moving away from Southern California over the next few days. Because California's share of the ocean is cooler, hurricanes almost never hit north of the Baja Peninsula. The Southland can still expect strong rip currents and big waves this weekend. Rain is also expected on Sunday. A memorial is taking shape outside the late Gloria Steinem's Manhattan home in New York, Daria Albiger.
7: Neighbors, mourners, and activists continue to file past Gloria Steinem's Lenox Hill brownstone where the feminist icon died earlier this week. Many are leaving flowers, cards, or handwritten letters thanking Steinem for her work, some of them repeating her famous quotes like, "Women need a man like fish need bicycles."
1: Representatives from Gloria's Foundation, a nonprofit dedicated to continuing her work, say they hope to preserve the site. I'm Lisa Cortland.

0: Hey everybody, this is Cindy Bauckham, and I'd like to invite you to join me for this week's Knee Deep in Bluegrass. We'll hear from High Fidelity, Daly and Vincent, The Boxcars, The Graskals, Doyle Lawson and Quicksilver, Molly Tuttle, and more right here on this week's Knee Deep in Bluegrass.
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It's early to rise, early in the sack. Thank God I'm a country boy. Well, a simple kind of life never did me no harm, raising me a family and working on the farm. 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
1: 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I'm your host, Brian Crow, and wherever you're listening today, whether you're at home, you're at work, you're on the road, or somewhere around the world, we're so glad you've joined us. Life can sometimes bring unexpected challenges, but here's the good news. God has not changed, and His promises have not changed either. No matter what you're facing today, you can put your trust in Him. Psalm chapter 46, verse 1 says, God is our refuge and strength, a very present help in trouble. What an encouraging promise. God isn't just our help when everything is going well. He's our present help when life gets difficult right now, today. You don't have to walk through today alone, friends. 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From coast to coast and around the world, this is Gospel Radio Favorites. Let's get started. Here's the Triumphant Quartet. Welcome to Heaven.

Brent Goodman here, mixing history and Southern Gospel on Southern Gospel Time Live. See if you remember the year all of this happened. The last Ford Thunderbird rolled off the assembly line in Michigan. Everybody Loves Raymond was the top TV sitcom. C.S. Lewis's The Chronicles of Narnia was a hit at the movies. And in September of this year, the Wiznets had the number one song on the Singing News Top 80 chart with Nail It to the Cross.

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1: Well, I'm Brian Crow. You're listening to Gospel Radio Favorites. I hope you picked the right year. 2005 was the timeline answer as we continue. Here's Rhonda Vincent, Far Away From Home.

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1: And you're listening to my buddy Brian Crow on Gospel Radio Favorites. Stick around. I'm sure he's playing our song next.
2: We most certainly are. Here they are, the Down East Boys, with Every Day's a Celebration. We've got the Williamsons on deck.

0: 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Here's the history behind the artist.
1: Well, if you're a fan of Southern gospel music, then you probably heard the name of our next artist called the Williamsons. This Oklahoma-based family group has a rich history that goes all the way back to 1969, when Woody and Pinky Williamson began singing with their children, Donnie and Tinny. What started as a family ministry in Oklahoma churches eventually grew into a nationally recognized Southern gospel group. In 1998, Donnie Williamson reorganized the group under the name the Homesteaders Quartet, and in 2008, they officially returned to the family name, the Williamsons. Donnie and his wife, Lisa, have carried the ministry forward, along with their family and other talented musicians. The Williamsons have enjoyed tremendous success on the Southern gospel charts. Their song, Shout, became their first number one song on the singing news charts back in 2015. And they followed that with another number one song, Every Moment, Every Mountain, Every Mile, in 2019. They've also received numerous awards and nominations and have appeared at major Southern gospel events, including the National Quartet Convention. Here they are, the Williamsons, with their latest single to gospel music radio, Washed Away. And that's the history behind the artist.

Up next, this group is celebrating 70 years as the Kingsmen. Here they are with their latest, Still Jesus.

It's Gospel Radio favorites. Tyler Vestal has joined Lee Park Worship as the new band director. Vestal recently departed Ernie Haas and Signature Sound, where he had served as keyboardist for 11 years. Lee Park Worship is a worship ministry affiliated with Lee Park Church in Monroe, North Carolina, under the leadership of Pastor Chris Justice. Lee Park Worship is currently in the studio working on brand new music. Here they are with a song off the We Shall Behold Him album, a tribute to Dottie Rambo with If That Isn't Love.

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2: 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I listen.

The Lawsons right there, their latest, a song called Join Right In. I'm Brian Crow. 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Here's Gold City, classic from them, getting ready to leave this world.

Classic by Gold City right there. Getting ready to leave this world. That's going to do it for me. It's been an honor and privilege to be with you. You've been listening to Gospel Radio Favorites, heard coast to coast and around the world. As always, my friends, until next time, may God richly bless you. We're going to leave you with the Powell family. God handle it all.

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And on this week's show, we'll enjoy the Stanley Brothers with George Scheffler, Third Time Out coming up, the Earls of Leicester, Ricky Skaggs, Doyle Lawson and Quicksilver, Kenny and Amanda Smith, and more. Now to get the show underway, Darren and Brooke Aldridge, Your Unfailing Love.

Going back to a great song by the Stanley Brothers, when George Shuffler was playing music with them, and what a great sound that is. The Stanley Brothers with George Shuffler on No Burdens Pass Through. And from their album Soul Condition on Billy Blue Records, we heard Darren and Brooke Aldridge with Your Unfailing Love. My name is Cindy Balcom, and I want to thank you for being tuned this way for Bluegrass Gospel Music. Next, it's Third Time Out, and When I Cross Over Jordan. There.

0: When I Cross Over Jordan, that's third time out from their second release on Rebel Records going back to the early 1990s. The full-length project was called Putting New Roots Down, and that was When I Cross Over Jordan. Well, if you'll stay tuned, you'll get to hear the Earls of Leicester, Ricky Skaggs, and Doyle Lawson and Quicksilver coming up next on Knee Deep in Bluegrass Gospel. 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
2: We got the song from Mac Odell, but our friend Mike Bubb, bass player extraordinaire, sent us a message a few years ago. It was in 2020. In the COVID time, we were all locked in and listening to music and all that sort of thing on our own. And I guess Mike ran across this song and thought it'd be a good one for us, and he sent us a message about it. So we listened to the Mac Odell cut, and everybody got familiar with the melody and the chords, and we just got together and played it. And that's pretty much how it went. Some of the songs that we do in High Fidelity work out that way, and we were really happy with how Red Bull Rocket Train turned out.
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5: Dangerous heat continues across the southern plains, where temperatures in Oklahoma and North Texas could top 100 degrees with heat index readings near 110. Hot and dry conditions also continue across parts of Arkansas, increasing wildfire concerns. Farther west, tropical moisture will fuel thunderstorms from southern Nevada and northwest Arizona into Utah. Some storms could produce heavy rainfall and flash flooding, including around Death Valley. Heavy downpours are also possible across portions of Georgia and South Carolina. The Northeast turns cooler, with highs mainly in the 70s around New York and southern New England, along with a few showers. In the Pacific, Hurricane Marie remains well offshore in the West Coast and is forecast to begin weakening today. Meanwhile, there are no tropical cyclones in the Atlantic. And that's a look at your national forecast. I'm Jim Forbes.
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8: Today, I'm going to help parents translate teen slang. Now, when a teen says something is on fleek, it's exactly like saying, that's rad. It simply means that something is awesome or cool. Another one is totes. It's exactly like saying, totally, just shorter. As in, I totes love going to the mall with Becca. Another word you might hear is jelly. Jelly is a shorter, better way to say jealous. 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

You can feel it in your soul. That's the Earls of Leicester here on Knee Deep in Bluegrass Gospel, keeping the sounds of Leicester Flat Earl Scruggs and the Foggy Mountain Boys alive. We're coming up in just a moment. We'll go back to the original Doyle Lawson and Quicksilver. But first, it's a song from Ricky Skaggs. It's his latest release, Say a Prayer.

0: Happy on my way. That's Doyle Lawson and Quicksilver. Going back to the original band that formed in 1979 with Doyle Lawson, Jimmy Haley, Lou Reed, and Terry Bauckham. Next on Knee Deep in Bluegrass Gospel, I have Eddie Sanders, Anthony Howell, and Kenny and Amanda Smith. Stay tuned. Knee Deep in Bluegrass Gospel brought to you in part by Get It Played.
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5: 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Had a blast in the studio with Brian Sutton and Dan Tominski and Billy Contrevers, Tony Ray and Ethan Burkhardt on this one. So thanks again for listening and tuning in. See you out there.
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Featuring an artist from the state of Oklahoma, Eddie Sanders, being joined by Larry Cordell, John Cowan, and Sean Camp, calling me here on Knee Deep in Bluegrass Gospel. Hi, I'm Cindy Bauckham. I appreciate you being tuned in. And I'll remind you, the website is kneedeepinbluegrass.com. And you can connect with me on social media pages through TikTok, Instagram, or Facebook. Anthony Howell is next, and you'll hear Edgar Loudermilk and Zach Autry on this cut of Matthew 24.

0: A great big hand from Kenny and Amanda Smith. Last week, I got to have lunch with Amanda Smith and her daughter, Annabelle, and we just had a great time. I was in Tennessee for a few days, and anytime I'm there and can find that Kenny and Amanda are not out on the road, I love to get together with them and Annabelle. It is always a pleasure. Well, it's a pleasure having you along here on Knee Deep in Bluegrass Gospel. And on the way, I have Larry Sparks, the Osborne Brothers, Aaron Ramsey, and Appalachian Roadshow. Knee Deep in Bluegrass Gospel is brought to you in part by Sound Biscuit.
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2: 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I'm not

0: Hey, music fans, this is Larry Stevenson. 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

The unmistakable sound right there of Larry Sparks. I shall not be moved. Knee-deep in bluegrass gospel. I'm your host, Cindy Bauckham, every week, right here. The Osborne Brothers are next. Bobby and Sonny, here's Love Lifted Me.

from his album called Gathering. That's Aaron Ramsey with He Is Here. Before that, the Osborne Brothers' Love Lifted Me, and we also heard Larry Sparks' I Shall Not Be Moved. Time for one more song before we have to wrap up the Bluegrass Gospel for this week, and I'm going to call on Appalachian Roadshow. You can really hear the Doyle Lawson and Quicksilver influence on I Am a Pilgrim.

That's Appalachian Roadshow, rounding out this edition of Knee Deep in Bluegrass Gospel. I hope you enjoyed all the music, and I hope you'll come back next time for more Bluegrass Gospel music with me, Cindy Bauckham, brought to you in part by the Daly and Vincent Music Fest, Pinecastle Music, Sound Biscuit, Riley Bourne, IBMA World of Bluegrass, and Blue Highway Fest. 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

Lyle Lovett, South Texas girl. Lyle's from a little town called Klein, Texas. Song was named after his great-great-grandfather, if I'm correct on that. Thanks for being here. This is The River. 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

0: Sunday morning coming down with the Crowman.
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0: Sunday morning coming down. It's all about faith, family, friends, and freedom. Heavy on the faith. Sunday morning coming down with the Crowman.
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0: Good advice from the late Tommy Alverson. 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

0: Curtis Grimes, All About Friends on Sunday Morning Coming Down, where it's all about faith, family, friends, and freedom. Here's Austin Cunningham. This is called The Big Lie on Sunday Morning Coming Down.
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0: That's Austin Cunningham. It's called The Big Lie on Sunday Morning Coming Down. Stick around. Billy Joe Shaver's on the way. Hal Ketchum and Davin James, Washed in the Blood. Great song from him coming up next on Sunday Morning Coming Down.
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Davin James washed in the blood. Billy Joe Shaver was just a poor boy from Texas when he went to Nashville and begged Waylon Jennings to record his songs. He actually did more than beg. He threatened to whoop him. Waylon did listen, and he finally did record some songs, and he was glad he did. This is Billy Joe Shaver, and When I Get My Wings on Sunday Morning Coming Down.

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1: 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Hope you'll stay with me. Dallas Moore coming up next, Blue Jean Jesus.
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0: Brandon Ryder, Lord, I hope this day is good. And that's the old Don Williams tune. Before that, Dallas Moore doing Blue Jean Jesus. I'm Crowman. You're listening to Sunday Morning Coming Down. We've got one more hour left in the program, and we'll do our salute to the troops, and we'll give a little credit to the roots of our raisin on Sunday Morning Coming Down.
1: Thanks for joining us for Sunday Morning Coming Down. It's all about good music and a whole lot of faith. Crowman will be right back with Sunday Morning Coming Down. Welcome to Sunday Morning Coming Down, getting your Sunday started with music from your favorite Texas Red Dirt singers and songwriters. Here it's all about faith, family, friends, and freedom. Heavy on faith with your host, the Crowman.
0: Thank you for letting me tag along today. I'll return the favor with some good music for you. Coming up this hour, The Departed. We have George Strait in there too. And we'll give a little credit to the roots of our raisin with Cynthia Rouse. Holly Tucker helps me out with our salute to America today. And we'll start things off this hour with Zane Williams. Start with Amazing Grace on Sunday Morning Coming Down.

0: George Strait, great song, The Little Things. We also had T. Graham Brown with Vince Gill back there. He'll take care of you. Right now, it's Jared Medulla, Jesus Ran with a Rough Crowd on Sunday Morning Coming Down.
1: She liked men a little more than she should, and the whole town condemned her, said she was no good. But he brought no throwing stones when he met her by the well, just forgiveness and some good news to tell.

0: Jared Medulla, Jesus Ram with a Rough Crowd. Thanks for being here. I'm Crow Man on Sunday Morning Coming Down. On the way, we've got Tyler Booth and Jamie Johnson together on a really cool song. And Cynthia Rouse takes care of our credit to the roots of our raisin on Sunday Morning Coming Down.
1: Thanks for joining us for Sunday Morning Coming Down. It's all about good music and a whole lot of faith. Crow Man will be right back with Sunday Morning Coming Down.
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Cody Canada and The Departed on Sunday morning coming down. I'm Crowman. Thank you for being here. This is Tyler Booth with Jamie Johnson, and this is called Clean Dirt.

0: Sunday morning coming down with the Cro-Man.
1: Time to give a little credit to the roots of our raising. It's part of life for us to get out of our parents' house, go on our own way, create our own lives, and hopefully take some of that wisdom that they tried to hammer into our heads with us. But it's always good to be coming home. Cynthia Rouse sets that scene for us. On Sunday morning coming down, a little credit to the roots of our raising.

0: Red Clay Strays, On My Knees. Coming up, Holly Tucker, star of season 4 of The Voice, talks to me about a great song for our salute to America and our troops. Coming up on Sunday Morning Coming Down.
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0: 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Here's Jamie Richards, a song about a guy looking back on his life. It's called Stones in the Road on Sunday Morning Coming Down.
2: I can see the light, but I chose a dark path. It was calling out to me, so I never looked back. I sold my soul for a dream.

hoping I would care. She was my one chance. But like a fool, I didn't know.

0: Radney Foster and a little revival on Sunday morning coming down. Straight ahead, our salute to the troops in America with Holly Tucker.
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0: It's time for our salute to the troops, a big handshake, and a thank you for your service to all the men and women who have served. And I've got Holly Tucker here. You do a great song that we usually play on Veterans Day or maybe on our salute to the troops. It's called Lucky Me. Where did you come up with that song?
2: Yeah, well, so this is not a specific Veterans Day song, but it is just a remembrance song and a gratitude song. And I did not actually write this song. I cannot take any credit for the writing because the lady that wrote this, her name is Helene Cronin. I've gotten to write with her the last like 2 or 3 years. And if you have not heard of her songs, go look them up right now. You can find this very song, her version of it, already out there. And this song actually landed her on Huckabee, the show, and she played it on there. And, you know, it was like her first album that was out, but this song was just that good that. So anyway, I've been hearing her do it for these last few years, and I just, anyway, but she, this was a very personal song for her. This actually happened to her. This was an experience that she went through. It's called Lucky Me.
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0: Marty Stewart and his fabulous superlatives right there, and Long Walk to Heaven on Sunday Morning Coming Down. We're about to wrap things up, but we always give Willie the final word on Sunday Morning Coming Down.
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0: Got to watch out for that little old-fashioned karma. It'll get you every time. Willie there, and we always give him the final word here on Sunday Morning Coming Down. Hope you'll let me tag along next week, too. And until then, remember, life's all about faith, family, friends, and freedom.
1: 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In the USA.

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1: Dangerous heat continues across the southern plains, where temperatures in Oklahoma and North Texas could top 100 degrees with heat index readings near 110. Hot and dry conditions also continue across parts of Arkansas, increasing wildfire concerns. Farther west, tropical moisture will fuel thunderstorms from southern Nevada and northwest Arizona into Utah. Some storms could produce heavy rainfall and flash flooding, including around Death Valley. Heavy downpours are also possible across portions of Georgia and South Carolina. The Northeast turns cooler, with highs mainly in the 70s around New York and southern New England, along with a few showers. In the Pacific, Hurricane Marie remains well offshore in the West Coast and is forecast to begin weakening today. Meanwhile, there are no tropical cyclones in the Atlantic. And that's a look at your national forecast. I'm Jim Forbes.
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It's here! From the heart of the Blue Ridge Mountains, where the music runs deep and the stories run even deeper, comes a powerful new novel, Song of the Holler, from acclaimed author K.D. McIntyre, set in the hills of the fictional town of Red Clay in eastern Kentucky. Song of the Holler follows Caleb Marlowe, an aspiring bluegrass artist chasing his big break. But little does he know he's about to get more than he bargained for. Through a series of unexpected circumstances and chilling supernatural events, Caleb uncovers a hidden truth, one meant to stay buried. A truth tied to town local turned bluegrass legend Silas Boone. And the deeper Caleb digs, the more dangerous the truth becomes. Because in the holler, some stories were never meant to be told, and knowing the truth could cost him everything. 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
2: This Movie Star Monday, we've got two guests, Lindsay Fonseca and Russ Vitale. They are both in a new film that comes out on September 11th. It's a new scary movie from James Murray from Impractical Jokers. The film is called Don't Move.
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0: Hey, Dad, your prescription will be ready in just a minute. 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
4: Well, I raised my older sister to a big oak tree. 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
8: 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It's here! From the heart of the Blue Ridge Mountains, where the music runs deep and the stories run even deeper, comes a powerful new novel, Song of the Holler, from acclaimed author K.D. McIntyre, set in the hills of the fictional town of Red Clay in eastern Kentucky. Song of the Holler follows Caleb Marlowe, an aspiring bluegrass artist chasing his big break, but little does he know he's about to get more than he bargained for. Through a series of unexpected circumstances and chilling supernatural events, Caleb uncovers a hidden truth, one meant to stay buried. A truth tied to town local turned bluegrass legend Silas Boone. And the deeper Caleb digs, the more dangerous the truth becomes. 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

0: Dental went down to Deep Gap. He was looking for a soul to steal. He was in a bind cause he was way behind, and he was willing to make a deal. When he came across this young blind man playing tunes, picking it hot, the devil jumped up on a hickory stump and said,
1: "Boy, let me tell you what, I guess you didn't know it, but I'm a guitar picker too. And if you care to take a dare, I'll make a bet with you. Now you got a pretty good lick, old boy, but give the devil his due. I'll bet a guitar of gold against your soul, cause I think I'm better than you."
0: The boy said,
2: "My name's Arthel, and though it be unwise, I'll take that bet. You're gonna regret, I can see right through your

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1: "Let me start this thing."
0: 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And as he laid his pick up to the wires, it made an evil wail. Then a band of demons all joined in and released.

0: 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And he laid that golden guitar on the ground at Arthel's feet. He said,
1: "Devil, you can come on back if you want another shock. But if you ever show your face around here, from now on, call me Doc."

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0: Hey, Dad, your prescription will be ready in just a minute. Hey, Dad, your laundry will be ready in just a minute. Dad, your lunch will be ready in just a minute.
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0: 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Hey, Dad, your laundry will be ready in just a minute. Dad, your lunch will be ready in just a minute.
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4: It's here! From the heart of the Blue Ridge Mountains, where the music runs deep and the stories run even deeper, comes a powerful new novel, Song of the Holler, from acclaimed author K.D. McIntyre, set in the hills of the fictional town of Red Clay in eastern Kentucky. Song of the Holler follows Caleb Marlowe, an aspiring bluegrass artist chasing his big break, but little does he know he's about to get more than he bargained for. Through a series of unexpected circumstances and chilling supernatural events, Caleb uncovers a hidden truth, one meant to stay buried. A truth tied to town local turned bluegrass legend Silas Boone. And the deeper Caleb digs, the more dangerous the truth becomes. Because in the holler, some stories were never meant to be told. And knowing the truth could cost him everything. 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

0: welcome everybody to the Route 23 Bluegrass and Classic Country Show with me, your old buddy Matty Thacker. Folks, we are celebrating this week. Let me hear some applause. Yes, that applause is because on March 20th, it was announced that the Stanley Brothers, Ralph and Carter, will be inducted into the Country Music Hall of Fame as part of the class of 2026. Give me that applause again. Yes, I'm having a good time with the sound effects there. But we're celebrating because it has been long overdue. We've talked about it on the show many times. At one time, I was going to try to get a petition going, and I sent it to Jeannie Stanley and just was like, I want to get your blessing on it. And she said, well, of course, you have my blessing, but just so you know, there's already a petition that had thousands upon thousands of signatures. Okay, well, I didn't even put my petition out then. But whoever did, I don't know what did it, if it was the petition or what, but it was announced this fall, 2026, Ralph and Carter will be part of the Country Music Hall of Fame class, along with Tim McGraw and Paul Overstreet, two awesome country artists that I'm also very excited about. So a very good 2026 class going into effect. And like I said, we've been talking about it here for a while about how it's long overdue that the Stanley Brothers belong in the Country Music Hall of Fame. So now that they're in, we are going to have a celebratory tribute episode. Bum, bum, bum. To Ralph and Carter Stanley. We're going to listen to Stanley Brothers music. We're going to listen to just Ralph Stanley after Carter had passed on and he kept the band going. We're going to listen to other people doing music originally done by Ralph and Carter. So all of the music in this episode has a connection. It's either the Stanley Brothers, Ralph Stanley, or someone doing their music, because that's how big of an influence they had. It's hard to find somebody in bluegrass music who hasn't done a Ralph Stanley song, who hasn't done a Stanley Brothers song. So where are we going to start off? It's a good question. We're going to start off with what I consider to be the most Stanley Brothers song, and that ain't nothing but How Mountain Girls Can Love. Let's get this party going. Put a little gum on your butt and stick around, because this is going to be a celebration.
1: Ralph, I see we've got a little trio coming up this time, one here called How Mountain Gals Can Love.

My older brother, Ernie Thacker, right there on the lead vocals on Sharecropper Son, off of an album called The Stanley Tradition, a tribute to a bluegrass legacy that came out in 1996. That's right, folks. The Stanley brothers have been legends for so long. Ralph Stanley has been a legend for so long that they were cutting tributes to their legacy 30 years ago. And they just now are getting into Country Music Hall of Fame. Now, I'm not going to go on about what an injustice that is, because it is an injustice that has been rectified, and they are going into the Hall of Fame, and all of us true blue fans are tickled to death to see it. Before the Sharecropper Son there, we heard Billy Strings doing Stone Walls and Steel Bars, of course, a Stanley Brothers classic, and that's one that he did with his dad on an album called Me and Dad. So just to show you that that influence is long-reaching, Billy Strings, the biggest star in bluegrass music right now, is he's not above doing the Stanley Brothers, that's for sure. Stanley Brothers kicked it off for us with How Mountain Girls Can Love, and we're going to listen to a little bit more Stanley right now. We're breaking all the rules today. We just having a Stanley-thon. Ralph Stanley going to tell us about the room at the top of the stairs.

That's a song simply titled Carter by Ralph Stanley II right there for us. Ralph Stanley II singing a tribute to his Uncle Carter. He recorded that one back several years ago, and that's a good one. Got a nice little, kind of a little country edge to it. That ain't nothing wrong with that. Good stuff from Ralph Stanley II. Room at the Top of the Stairs right before that. That's one that I remember growing up listening to a whole lot. Talks about that woman sitting in that room at the top of the stairs. And boy, we just having us a good old time jamming out to these Stanley songs. And, you know, I always heard, because after Carter passed away in 1966, the first person that was hired to sing lead with Ralph, when Ralph decided he was going to just kind of carry on and be Ralph Stanley in the Clinch Mountain Boys, was Larry Sparks. And Larry Sparks, of course, a bluegrass legend in his own right. And what I always heard, I heard this from several people, they said that when Larry first joined the band, Melvin Goins was the bass player. And, you know, Melvin was quite a few years older than Larry. And Larry, he was still wet behind the ears, boy, when he joined. He wasn't but like 16, 17 years old, you know. I mean, maybe he was a little, I don't know. You know, you can fact check me. I wouldn't swear to any of this, but that was the story. Is that, you know, Larry was pretty young, and that Melvin would mess with him. And I guess when Larry first started, he didn't even have shoes to wear. Didn't have a guitar to play. So he played Carter's guitar. He wore a Carter suit, you know, shoes on stage for the first little bit that he played till he could get some money, you know, get his own stuff. And again, I'm not saying any of this is fact. I'm just saying that I heard this. I heard that while Larry was wearing Carter's suit and shoes one day, him and Melvin was into it, and Melvin Goins looked at him and said, "You'll never feel Carter Stanley's shoes." And Larry put up his foot and said, "By golly, I got them on, ain't I?" Like I said, I don't know. I can't swear that it's true, but I want it to be true. Here's Larry Sparks doing one that the Stanleys did, one called Six More Miles.

That one right there is called The Stanley Brothers, Plain and Simple by Travers Chandler and Avery County. Travers, like myself, a big Stanley Brothers fan, big Ralph Stanley fan, and you could tell by the tribute song. I don't know other Bill Monroe and the Stanleys. You probably are not going to find anyone who has more tribute songs written about them. It seems to me like, you know, Bill Monroe has a bunch and Ralph and Carter have a bunch because they inspired not a generation of pickers, not two generations of pickers. They inspired every generation of pickers that came after them. How many people can you say that about? There are a handful. There are a handful in any genre of music that you can say that about, but it is just a handful. Speaking of tributes, right here's another one by a young man named Braden Williamson, one called Legends, They Will Remain.

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0: The Angel Band right there being performed by Dr. Ralph Stanley, getting some legendary help for his legendary self from legends George Jones and Vince Gill right there. George Jones, Vince Gill, and Ralph Stanley doing the Angel Band. Right before that, we heard the vocal stylings of one Mr. Robert Hale from Wildfire. They were doing Really Gonna Paint This Town. And boy, they were doing it upright. I'll tell you what, good stuff. I am having more fun than a little boy in 1947 who just sat down in front of the radio to listen to Farm and Fun Time when the Stanley Brothers are going to be on at noon. That's right. See, that was, instead of being funny, that was a little more nostalgia for you. Nostalgia. Yes, that's probably not it. Anywho, even though we are celebrating the Stanleys today, we still are going to take a quick time out. We're going to pause for the cause. What cause is that, you say? I say the cause of testing the part that makes you smart. That cause that tests your mind and your head and your brain, and you know there's only one thing that does that, and that's our question of the day.
1: It's our question of the day.
2: Think you're up for the question of the day?
1: You're gonna give me a shot at the question of the day?
2: That's cute.
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0: All right, this week's question of the day is, this bluegrass icon wrote the gospel song A Voice from On High about his own near-fatal logging accident in the 1940s. He recorded it as a single in 1959. Who's that bluegrass legend? Should come as no surprise. All right, and the answer, Carter Stanley. Yes, of course. In keeping with the theme of the show, Carter Stanley, according to Stanley Brothers historian Gary B. Reed, Carter's inspiration for the song A Voice from On High came from a real-life near-death fall while cutting timber back in Dickinson County, Virginia. Reed ties the song's stark imagery, being pinned under a log and hearing a divine warning, to Carter's own 1940s mishap from before the brothers went full-time with music. So we pretty much have to take a little listen now. So here it is, the Stanley Brothers doing one called A Voice from On High, right here on the Route 23 radio show.

Joe Hott doing Mountain Folks. That one came out not long ago. Just a great recut on a Stanley classic there. Joe Hott doing it hot for us. And folks, I said, who hadn't cut a Stanley Brothers song? Well, the answer is not Bob Dylan. Although I've never played him on this show, I am a big Bob Dylan fan. And so I'm going to take the opportunity right now. Bob Dylan doing a song Ralph Stanley's known for, one called Little Maggie.

am weary, let me rest from the Poe Ramblin' Boys. Good stuff. Now we're going to throw it back to 1951 when Carter Stanley went into the studio of Bill Monroe to record this one.

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0: Nathan Stanley with some help from the Clinch Mountain Boys right there doing one that he wrote called Papaw, I Love You. That is about his papaw, of course, the late, great Dr. Ralph Stanley. And if you saw Ralph in later years, right before he passed away, Nathan, I do believe, was his last lead singer that went and played with him and was right by his papaw's side the whole time and wrote that song about it. And folks, I haven't even done any bad impressions today. I don't even think I did one last week. I mean, how's this? All right. On the phone, right here we go. I just wanted to call in and say Ralph Stanley and Curtis Stanley are very good.
1: That's a bad impression.
0: Well, yes, of course, it's a bad Monroe impression. I don't know, folks. I just pull it out of my back pocket and you know, see what I can do with it. And this is the part of the show where we would generally come in and do our bluegrass news and notes. You would hear the voice say, time for bluegrass news and yeah, you know how we do every week. But this week, the only news that we are talking about is this right here, the Stanley Brothers Country Music Hall of Fame Class of 2026, alongside of Paul Overstreet and Tim McGraw. It's been a long time a coming, and that's the reason. All show long, we are just playing Stanley Brothers songs. We are playing Ralph Stanley. We are playing people that played with them. We are playing people doing their songs. It's just an all-around love fest. If I had a cake, I would pull it out, and I would write on it, Happy Country Music Hall of Fame Induction, Robin Carter. Yes. It had to be a big cake. Anyway, so let's just get right back to it. You know, sometimes when you're away from home, just knowing that you got a pig in a pen at home with corn to feed him on can be very reassuring. Isn't that right? Stanley Brothers.

from Tennessee up to the Clinch Mountains to meet with Carter Stanley at the Stanley Brothers' old home place. And we came up on that mountain to a cleared field, and there was Carter sitting there. I think he wanted to see Bill because he had a feeling of mortality at that time. And Bill Monroe introduced me to Carter Stanley and said, "Carter, this here's Pete Rhones. He thinks he's a bluegrass boy."

"Are you going to stick with it, son?" I said, "Yes, sir." Carter looked at Bill Monroe and said, "Well, all right." And Bill looked at Carter and said, "You were one of the best of the bluegrass boys, Carter, and my favorite lead singer." And we shared something in that moment, kind of a portal might have

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1: Shut up!
0: That was Peter Rowan doing one that he wrote called The Light in Carter Stanley's Eyes. What a cool song, where he talks about going with Bill Monroe up to the Stanley, the place, the old home place there in McClure, Virginia. How cool. I mean, that's a cool story wrapped up in a song, courtesy of one Peter Rowan. Before that, we heard Porter Wagner doing Rank Strangers. Folks, I knew I was going to play Rank Strangers in this program. There are so many versions to choose from, so many great versions to choose from. I went with that one right there because Porter Wagner, man, because I don't have a whole lot of classic country going on in the show right here, because I'm trying to do all Stanley affiliated stuff, but Porter Wagner, you don't get any more classic country than that. And for that, of course, Pig in a Pen, Stanley Brothers. And I'll tell you what let's do right now. We're going to get Ricky Skaggs to come around and do this one. And I actually told this story a few weeks ago. I'm going to tell it again, though, about how I was actually the first Thacker to go on stage with Dr. Ralph Stanley. Not my brother Ernie Thacker, who spent 6 years as a Clinch Mountain boy, as a mandolin player, and then the lead singer. No, me, at the ripe old age of, I don't know, I'm going to say 10. I'm going to say 10 or 11. Back when I thought that the Kool-Aid mustache was permanent, a permanent birthmark on my lip, and in the summertime, I did not wear a shirt unless I had to. But I digress. We were at the Bluegrass Festival that we went to every year out at the Fox Hunters Club there in Greenwich, Ohio. Ralph Stanley and the Clinch Mountain Boys bus backstage there, and my dad's friend, Don Spears, who I grew up around, going to his house, they'd have jam sessions. Just one of the best fellas you've ever been around in your life. He looked at me, he said, I want you to go and knock on that bus door, and you tell Ralph Stanley that your Uncle Don said let you get up and do one. I said, by golly, and I'll do it. I don't know. I thought Don had an in there. I thought he had a connection. You know, he's going to call Ralph and tell him, send the kid your way. No, that was not the case. He just was like, I wonder if he'll do it. Yep, sure would. I went up, knocked on the door. They opened the door. Oh, it's a little feller, you know. I come up on here, and I looked Ralph Stanley right in his face, and I said, my Uncle Don said to tell you to get me up and sing one. And he said, well, now you just come back around backstage here where I can see you while we're on stage, and I'll get you up to do one. I said, okay. And I did, and sure enough, Ralph called me up, and he introduced me to the folks, and he said, now what one you want to sing? And I said, I want to do Children Go Where I Send Thee. And he's like, okay. And, you know, they strum down on the guitar. Bring. And they're waiting for me to sing and for me to leave a part for them to come in and sing, because that's how the song goes. I did not do that, though. I just started all the way through, just let's get through her, baby. You know, Children Go Where I Send Thee. Oh, Lordy, how will I send thee? Or I sung the bass part. I sung the baritone part. I sung all the parts. But Dr. Ralph and the Clinch Mountain Boys were good sports. They let me get up on stage and do that in front of the whole festival. And it just goes to show you, folks, I have never had any shame. It's not just now. I've never been afraid to just get up in front of a crowd and make a fool of myself. I don't know why. That's the way I roll. Anyway, I tell that story because we're going to listen to Ricky Skaggs do this one right here. One made famous by Ralph Stanley. One called Children Go Where I Sit.

0: They may be primarily known for the songs that have the words, for the songwriting abilities, but they also are known for that mountain picking, for that cross-picking style of guitar playing like we heard right there on the Wildwood Flower. Now we're going to get Keith Whitley and J.D. Crowe to do us one.
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Ralph Stanley for president, Curly Ray Klein for vice president. That's what the bumper stickers used to say when I was just a boy at the record table. They had one bumper sticker that said Ralph Stanley for president, and then they had one that said Curly Ray Klein for vice president. And when you look at the whole history of the Stanleys, it's like you don't really say Ralph without saying Carter. But now, at one time, when I was a kid growing up, you didn't say Ralph Stanley without saying Curly Ray Klein. It was like Ed McMahon to Johnny Carson, and that's a reference that only us people of a certain age will get right there. But I don't care. I will date myself for that one right there. That's Curly Ray Klein doing Boar Hog, my old buddy Junior Blankenship rounding out the tenor right there. 1980. Curly Ray Klein doing the Boar Hog, and I used to love to hear that song when I would go see him live at that same festival where they'd have those bumper stickers. Curly Ray, man, he was such a showman. He'd say Boar Hog, and then he'd wave that bow, and he'd get the crowd yelling it back. He'd go, Boar Hog, Boar Hog, Boar Hog, Boar Hog. And then he'd start going off script, Whistle Pig, you know, Boar Hog, Ground Squirrel, you know. He'd make a good game out of it. Curly Ray Klein was just a showman, boy. I tell you what we're going to do. It's hard to have a show about the Stanley sound and Stanley music without having a good dose of Don Rigsby. Don cut an album back in 2013 on Rebel Records that was called Doctor's Orders, a tribute to Ralph Stanley, and he did a bunch of Ralph Stanley tunes, and he had Ralph on a bunch of cuts, and I'm going to play one off of that one right here. This is one right off of that album, Doctor's Orders, a tribute to Ralph Stanley, Don Rigsby with Ralph Stanley, one called The Water River.

yes, the Stanley Brothers doing next Sunday, darling, is my birthday. They are the reason that we celebrate today, because they have made it into the Country Music Hall of Fame. Where's that applause at again? Oh, yeah, we hadn't heard it since ever. It's so well-deserved. It's so long overdue. It is just, I feel like it's a win for bluegrass music in general, just to have the Stanley Brothers acknowledged on that level and put in the Country Music Hall of Fame. And I'm just going to keep riding along playing. We're running short on time, but I'm having a good time celebrating the Stanley Brothers, celebrating Ralph Stanley and the Stanley sound, that legacy. Right here, the first lead singer to sing with Ralph after Carter passed away, Larry Sparks. They sung together then, and then they've reunited way throughout their careers to put out some good stuff like this one right here, Going Up Home to Living Green Pastures. Ralph Stanley and Larry Sparks on the Route 23 radio show.

I want to sing a song for Carter that was written by the Stanley Brothers fan club president at the time. And that's Charlie Sizemore singing the lead on it. One of the first albums, I believe, that featured Charlie Sizemore and Junior Blankenship on it. But folks, it is my least favorite time of the week every week. It's the time we have to say goodbye for another week on the Route 23 radio show. But haven't we had fun celebrating the music of the Stanley Brothers? It's the music of my childhood. It's the stuff I grew up on, and I'm glad that they're made the Country Music Hall of Fame. And I want to thank each and every one of you for joining me this week and every week. And I hope that you'll come back next week. We're going to get back to the regular format next week. We're going to have our question of the day. We're going to have our news and notes. We're going to have all that good stuff. Y'all visit us over on Facebook and over on Mixcloud.com/RT23Radio. To play us off into the sunset, folks, I played a bunch of Stanley Brothers, and I'm going to play one more. And this is one that I feel like is just a tragically underrated Stanley Brothers song. It's one of my favorites, called String, Eraser, and Blotter. And I wonder if it's because people don't know what a blotter is anymore. But, you know, I don't know. But it's one of my favorites. And like I said, it don't get a lot of love. So that's what we're going to play to play us off into the sunset, is String, Eraser, and Blotter. And for my moment of huh, I'm going to keep it Stanley Brothers themed, and I'm going to say Stanley Brothers are an acquired taste. If you don't like them, you better go acquire some taste. I know. That's just the way it is. I love y'all, folks. Have a good week. I'll see you next week.

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Here's a song from an opera about Woody Guthrie. And in the opera, he's asked what he believes. And this is the aria of his answer.

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2: And welcome, everybody. 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Artists come from everywhere to be on our broadcast. We say it every single week. You don't have to be famous to be on Wood Songs. You just have to be very, very good. And that is certainly the case of both of the artists that we're presenting to you on this broadcast, and we have a wonderful Wood Songs kid. Let's get going, though. They're returning to our show. They visited us once before. They are probably one of the world's premier bluegrass bands, and let me tell you why. Because they belong to the U.S. Navy. Their job is to be the best of the best of the best, and they certainly are. This is a song called Wherever You Are. It's from the U.S. Navy bluegrass band Country Current, right here on the Wood Songs Old Time Radio.

0: It's United States Navy Bluegrass Band Country Current. Let's say hello to our chief senior musician, Mr. Pat White, on mandolin.
1: Hello.
0: Nice to see you. The idea, I mean, when I think of the U.S. Navy, I'm not thinking about some guy with a banjo or mandolin on the boat. So to explain the idea that the United States Navy has with presenting a bluegrass band literally all over the world. You guys go all over the place.
1: Yes. Well, actually, banjo was like one of the first instruments on some of the old ships.
0: I understand they use it as a paddle. So.
1: Or anchor.
0: You know, an anchor.
1: So the back in 1973 when the band was formed, you know, it's an American style form of music, country and bluegrass, and we do both, by the way. We have a bluegrass band here down here today, and you know, we play for a lot of foreign dignitaries and that kind of thing. And there's no better way to present a little piece of Americana than having a well-tuned, if you will, bluegrass band.
0: And bluegrass certainly is one of the genuine American art forms, and I think Bill Monroe would be very proud of what you guys are doing. And let's also say hello to Mr. Kenny Ray Horton playing guitar next to you. We kid, you're playing guitar, of course, and we kid about the banjos, but it was a banjo player that actually started the idea of the bluegrass band.
2: That's exactly right. Mr. Bill Emerson in 1973 was invited to join the United States Navy. He was playing for the Country Gentlemen at the time, their banjo player. And they formed a country unit around him at the time. And then in 1989, the bluegrass branched out from there, and we became the only sanctioned bluegrass band in any military in the world. So what you're seeing up here today is truly one of a kind. So.
0: And you handle much of the lead vocals for this group. So when the radio audience is hearing the lead singer, that would be yourself.
2: That's me for now. Previously, I've taken the place of a couple of different folks, but the last person to hold the spot was retired Master Chief Wayne Taylor, and that was about 10 years ago. And I have a few years left before I retire, and there will be someone else that will continue on the tradition of Country Current.
0: There are six spectacular musicians in Country Current. We're going to meet them all. They are from the United States Navy. This is a tune called Somehow Tonight. It is Country Current on the Wood Songs, Old Time Radio.

It's United States Navy bluegrass band. They're called Country Current. Six amazing musicians. We're going to get back to them shortly. Can you imagine the United States Air Force has one of the world's premier Celtic bands? Well, they do, and they've got a CD called As I Roved Out from Washington, D.C. in the United States Air Force. It's Celtic Air on the Woods Songs. Old Time Radio.

0: Brilliant percussion by Senior Master Sergeant Dennis Hoffman. Celtic Air and brilliant fiddle playing by Emily Wellington. My goodness. And let's talk to Master Sergeant Emily for a second. This was a song that you wrote.
1: It was, yes. Okay.
0: What is your background on the fiddle? Are you classically trained, or did you learn fiddle playing, which is, you know, by the heart?
1: I am classically trained. I started when I was just a little girl at three, doing the Suzuki method, and I did classical music basically through college, but along the way I had teachers that did a little bit of American bluegrass fiddling along the way, and then when I joined this group, I just started picking up different flavors of fiddling, and I've been doing it ever since.
0: Which do you prefer? Which do you like better?
1: At this point in my life, I prefer this. I prefer feeling and making up, you know, what I want to add to the music, what I think what might sound good just at that point, and doing what feels good to me.
0: And we have got Master Sergeant Joe Houghton. Matter of fact, let's say hi to Joe real quick. He's playing the acoustic guitar.
2: Good evening.
0: So Celtic Air, I mean, a Celtic band in the United States Air Force. Who would have thunk it?
2: Not me.
0: So how did you become part of Celtic Air? How did you personally become part
2: of it? I joined the Air Force 10 years ago, and I had no guitar or stringed instrument training whatsoever. And my friend Julia Brundage, who is not with us tonight, she's
0: the founder. Yeah.
2: Correct. And so she's actually deployed in the Middle East right now with another band. And she asked me, would you like to play some Irish music? And I said, I would love to. What do you need me to do? She said, play guitar. And I said, well, I can figure that out, I think. So I went to YouTube and I figured it out.
0: So you learned the guitar specifically to perform with Celtic Air.
2: That's right.
0: My goodness, you have also another Master Sergeant, Dennis Hoffman. It's nice to have you here. You double on accordion and percussion.
3: Yes, sir.
0: So as a young person, let me ask you this. How long have you been in the Air Force?
3: I've been in the Air Force now for 14 and a half years.
0: 14 and a half years. And so you were like 5 years old when you...
3: Three.
0: Three. So you're a young fella. You decide to come into the Air Force so that you can fly multi-million dollar aircraft and hopefully play a Bodron.
3: Absolutely.
0: So... what is the thinking process there?
3: Most of us who come into the Air Force band come in after going to music school for either a bachelor's degree or a master's degree to get that training. The Air Force has auditions when openings come available, and we were all fortunate enough to win positions with the band.
0: And so you do take this music overseas, though. You do take it to the troops and stuff and other audiences, yes?
3: Yes, we do. But in fact, this group was deployed back in 2010 to do just that.
0: To go overseas and support the... You're going to treat us to an unreleased tune that is called Fare Thee Well. It's Celtic Air on the Wood Songs, Old Time Radio.

0: from the United States Air Force. Celtic Air, and fare thee well. If you want to know more about Celtic Air, if you want to revisit the broadcast that you're listening to, you just go to our website. It's woodsongs.com. 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

0: To some people, the sound of a baby babbling doesn't mean much. 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
8: There they are, from the United States Navy. 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And essentially they say, hey, Woodsongs folks, we just wanted to let you know that we are, now let me preface this. 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So, isn't that nice? This is the part of the show that I really look forward to. We dedicate a little segment of our show to some kid somewhere that's just a wonderful musical talent. They don't win anything. They don't come in second. We just celebrate their wonderfulness, and we call them Woodsongs Kids. She is Christiana Jonikas. Did I say that right?
9: Christiana.
8: Pretty, Christiana. What a pretty name, Christiana. So are you homeschooled or do you go to public school?
9: I'm homeschooled.
8: You're homeschooled, and I know your mom and dad spend a lot of time. They're very devoted to you and very supportive of you, right?
9: Yes, sir.
8: So what is your home life like musically? I mean, do you sit around with the banjo in front of the TV set, or do you, like, sit on the front porch and play?
9: More like on the front porch. I really enjoy being outside and playing with my dad. My dad's just started playing the guitar a couple years ago, and he's taken me all over the United States with fiddle contests. So
8: you have a fiddler's background, right?
9: Yes.
8: Now, you've been playing the banjo for like years and years and centuries and decades, right?
9: Actually, 8 months.
8: 8 months she's been playing the banjo. So why do you suppose you got so ding-dang good so ding-dang quick?
9: Well, I guess what you really love, it kind of expresses itself with the desire to practice and the desire to make people happy and makes myself happy, and I just enjoy doing it so much. So.
8: Well, I like that answer very much. That's good, because that's the right attitude. You know, the greatest currency of all the arts is love. And if you have love in your heart for what you're doing, you can. It doesn't matter if you have a career with it, because it'll always bring you joy.
9: Right?
8: You don't have to have your livelihood for music to be part of your life. And I'm sure your mom and dad teach you that
9: as well.
8: She's 14 years old from Sherv, Ohio, and she's going to play a wonderful song called Over the Waterfall on her banjo.

If you got some youngsters that you think belong on our show, we'd love to hear your submission. Just send me an email, michael@woodsongs.com, and we listen to everything that comes in. We love our kids, and we love inviting them on our multimedia front porch. And also here on our front porch is from the United States Army, as we're recognizing the music of these military bands that work so, so hard. This is a tune called Can't Find My Way Home. Welcome them back. It is Six String Soldier on the Wood Songs, Old Time Radio Hour.

0: Six String Soldier Can't Find My Way Home. You can find some of the music of Six String Soldier online. If you go to soundcloud.com, just put Six String Soldier in the search and you'll come up with some of this music. But we've got right here playing banjo, Sergeant First Class Thomas Lindsay.
1: Thanks for having us.
0: It's a pleasure.
1: Yeah.
0: So originally from Daytona Beach, Florida.
1: Daytona Beach, Florida.
0: And you're sort of like a career musician with the military.
1: I am. I've been in the Army for 21 years. I'm coming up on 22 years here pretty soon.
0: Wow. Yeah. And so how does one become a member of the military and say, I want to play guitar for you?
1: Well, that's a good question. It happens in a couple different ways. The normal Army band field that we know, you do an audition, and you get a score. You always make sure you do that first before you go in the Army. Because you can, yeah, they will tell you, oh, yeah,
0: seriously?
1: You can be a guitar. Oh, yeah. They'll tell you, you can be a guitar player or whatever. You can be an artist. Mm-hmm. But all you have to do is just go into infantry, and then you can change later. It doesn't work like that.
0: No.
1: So we take an audition. We make sure that that's going to be our job. And we come in, and that's what we do. And it's a great job to have. We love it.
0: Well, it's nice to have you. Nice to have you
1: here.
0: Oh,
1: thanks for having us. Appreciate it.
0: Staff Sergeant Brandon Boron. I mean, the purpose of Six String Soldier. What do you think the targeted goal of the group and the music is?
2: Well, first and foremost, it's to get out and to meet people and to represent their sons and daughters and their neighbors. That you know, they can't see what they do all the time, but we're out to meet people, shake hands, and hopefully put a smile on their face and represent the excellence that is the Army.
0: And is most of your performances is most of your performances in front of civilians, or is it mostly fellow soldiers?
2: It's both. It's a nice healthy bit of both. And we're very honored to have a lot of veterans and fellow soldiers attend concerts. And often, you know, as I said earlier, we get to perform in veterans' homes. We've had the opportunity to go downrange to Iraq and Afghanistan collectively and perform for the troops there. And try to just give them a little bit of a taste of home.
0: I wonder what the enemy would do if they saw the banjo. Makes you wonder.
2: I got to perform for the enemy, actually.
0: Did you really?
2: Iraq. It was fantastic. It was really fantastic.
0: How did that happen?
2: And you know, I'm using the word enemy. Obviously, at the time, they were quite friendly. So I would consider them friends. But, I mean, that's the amazing thing about music. That you can play music and understand each other perfectly.
0: It's a universal language, isn't it?
2: Without the language, exactly. Mm-hmm.
0: And
2: exactly.
0: It does draw people together no matter what.
2: That is absolutely true. That is absolutely true.
0: Well, let's get into the music that you do perform. This is a tune called I've Been There. It's the title of the album, available on SoundCloud. This is Six String Soldier on the Wood Songs, Old Time Radio Hour.

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1: Thank you.
0: It's the title cut of their album, available on SoundCloud. I've Been There is the name of the song. Six String Soldier is the name of the group from the United States Army, as we celebrate the music of this military branch. Such good musicians, don't you think? They're just so solid. It's an honor to have them here. If you want to revisit this broadcast, all you have to do is go to our website, woodsongs.com, click on the archive page. This is show number 893. You get to see what you're hearing on the radio, Six String Soldier, as well as our next group. They are an ensemble of five of classically trained, brilliant musicians. They're going to do a tune called Tango and Waltz. Welcome them back. It's Pentagon Winds on the Woodsongs, old-time radio.

0: Tango and Waltz from the United States Army Pentagon wins. Let's say hi to Sergeant Major Daniel Bolds.
1: Hello.
0: Describe the bassoon, because it is an unusual and it's a large woodwind instrument.
2: It's a very unusual instrument. Most people don't let their kids play the bassoon. Most people that play the bassoon start on a different instrument. It's because it's very difficult to play. It requires large hands. It's a double reed instrument. Bassoons themselves are expensive.
0: That's like about 4.5 feet long.
2: What you can't see is the instrument wraps over on itself. So down at the bottom here, it's a tube that wraps around itself. It's a pretty intricate piece of plumbing. But
0: you could hide a bazooka in that.
2: You could.
0: So now the really important part about you personally, aside from the fact that you're a brilliant musician and a bassoon player, which that in itself makes you unique, you are also from Lexington, Kentucky.
2: I am. Go Cats. Yeah. Yeah.
3: Hometown boy.
0: So we're going to fire you guys up. I can't believe that our whole hour is completed, but they are going to perform a very special treat for the audience here as we conclude the hours. We celebrated the music of two brilliant bands from the United States Army. This is a tune called Ballad of the Green Beret. It is Pentagon Winds on the Wood Songs, Old Time Radio.

0: Wasn't it wonderful having Pentagon Winds on our broadcast? Thank you, guys. And also from the United States Army, Six String Soldier. You know, as we were talking during the show, especially to Staff Sergeant Brandon Boron, music is a universal language. You can play it to friends. You could play it to those not your friends. It draws people together. Music is a universal language. Bill Monroe said that this front porch music has brought more people together and made more friends than any other kind of music in the world. And how true is that, especially as the world condition around us gets more strained? We need friendly sounds. We need friendly ideas. We need friendly music to draw people together. And that's what these folks do with the United States Army. And we're so grateful, aren't we, that the Army would get these folks to come bring it on our show. In the 1920s, a music publisher named Frank Liddig said something very wise. He says, you know, a few chords strummed on any instrument does more good in this world than the combined efforts of every politician that ever lived. And you know, the reason that works is because music and musicians are the ultimate peacemaker. Nobody fights when you get them to listen. And Pentagon Winds gets people to listen. Six String Soldiers gets people to stop and listen. That is the ultimate peacemaking idea in the world, in the universe, in the history of mankind. And we're so grateful for these artists. You also, as an audience, we're grateful to you too. My name is Michael Jonathan. I am a folk singer. I am a song farmer. We'll see you next week on the Woods.
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3: Dangerous heat continues across the southern plains, where temperatures in Oklahoma and North Texas could top 100 degrees with heat index readings near 110. Hot and dry conditions also continue across parts of Arkansas, increasing wildfire concerns. Farther west, tropical moisture will fuel thunderstorms from southern Nevada and northwest Arizona into Utah. Some storms could produce heavy rainfall and flash flooding, including around Death Valley. Heavy downpours are also possible across portions of Georgia and South Carolina. The Northeast turns cooler, with highs mainly in the 70s, around New York and southern New England, along with a few showers. In the Pacific, Hurricane Marie remains well offshore in the West Coast and is forecast to begin weakening today. Meanwhile, there are no tropical cyclones in the Atlantic. And that's a look at your national forecast. I'm Jim Forbes.
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Hi, everyone. I'm Big Al, and it's time for the Big Al and Sandy Radio Show. Once again, it is great to spend some time with you, spending a little bit of bluegrass and country music. We've got some brand new bluegrass releases, and we're going to take a look at some older country music here on the program and a good look at history on today's program as well. You know, it's been like 100 degrees in the shade where I live here in the Appalachian Mountains. Breaking Grass, a group that has all recorded two or three CDs, has a song out called 100 Degrees in the Shade. So since it's been so hot here in the Appalachian Mountains, I thought that we would go ahead and start out with that. And it's all right here on the Big Al and Sandy Radio Show. Let's roll, everybody. Here is Breaking Grass.

There's Hammer Town, and that's from the album You Can Learn a Lot from a Song. And the song is I'll Blame It on the Rain here on the Big Al and Sandy Radio Show. Ashley Graham has her original single out called Pinewood Prison. We're going to hear that in just a few moments. But she has released another single, and I've got a hold of it, and we're going to play it and let you all take a listen to it. And I'll tell you all about that after we hear Pinewood Prison. Here is Ashley Graham in Appalachian Highway, Pinecastle recording artist, and Pinewood Prison.

Ashley Graham and Appalachian Highway, and that is one of the singles from her new album that's going to be coming up and will be released on Pine Castle Records, Pinewood Prison. Well, she has released another single, and this one here is pretty cute. It's a great little cut, and it's called In a Hurry to Go Nowhere. So once again, let's take a listen to this brand new single from Ashley Graham and Appalachian Highway.

There is Miss Amanda Cook. That's her latest single, Down in the Quarter. And right before Amanda, we had Christy Cox. She's a Billy Blue recording artist, and her latest single called No Regrets. And then Kevin Denny came out with that song, Stone Blind Love. And of course, Ashley Graham with her brand new single, In a Hurry to Go Nowhere, here on the Big Al and Sandy radio show. Well, you know, outlaw country is, it's a music in itself. And on September the 5th of 1939, this outlaw singer and guitarist was born in Akron, Ohio, and his name was David Allan Coe, and he was also a great songwriter. He's best known for his compositions, number one successes, the song Would You Lay With Me in a Field of Stone, which was covered by Tanya Tucker, and the song Take This Job and Shove It, that was later covered by Johnny Paycheck. So he was born September the 5th of 1939, once again in Akron, Ohio, and he is a great example of outlaw country. You know, any song that I play from David Allan Coe's albums, I have to check those songs because there's some pretty rough ones in there, but he did come out with some great music. And there is a song that is called She Used to Love Me a Lot. So let's remember the great David Allan Coe, who was born September 5th of 1939. I think he's been gone about a year and a half. But here he is, and here is that great song, and here's David Allan Coe on the Big Al and Sandy Radio Show.

0: long.
1: She used to love me a lot. David Allan Coe, born 1939 on September the 5th. Now, let me tell you what else was going on. Johnny Cash, he's the man in black, and he loved country music, bluegrass, and gospel as well. In 1969, Johnny Cash was number one on the U.S. country chart with the At San Quentin album. He recorded that live concert given to the inmates of San Quentin State Prison, and he did that in February of 68. The album spent 20 weeks at the top of the chart, was nominated for a number of Grammy Awards, including Album of the Year, and it won Best Country Vocal Performance for A Boy Named Sue. Now, he learned that song, A Boy Named Sue, on his way on the jet to San Quentin. Yeah, the writer brought the song to him like a day or two before, and he took that song and he transformed it and just made it into a super hit. But we're going to go ahead and play the song I Walk the Line, because I've got the live cut of that from San Quentin. So let's remember the great Johnny Cash, for he was number one on the U.S. country chart with the At San Quentin album. And here is Walk the Line, and here's the man in black, Mr. Johnny Cash.

keep a close watch on this heart of mine.

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I keep the ends out for the tie that binds, because you're mine, I walk the line.

That is a young, great fiddle player, and her name is Maddie Deaton, and that is from her album. And the song, it's a classic, My Window Faces the South, here on the Big Al and Sandy Radio Show. I'm going to play a little bit of a Labor Day song here. We're going to go back to 1995 with Claire Lynch, but beginning in the late 19th century, as the trade union and labor movement grew, trade unionists proposed that a day be set aside to celebrate labor. You know, I celebrate labor every day because I work every day. Labor Day was promoted by the Central Labor Union and the Knights of Labor, which organized the first parade in New York City, and by the time it became an official federal holiday in 1894, 30 states in the U.S. officially celebrated Labor Day. Even Canada celebrates Labor Day. But the Labor Day parade in New York's Union Square was in 1882. Claire Lynch came out with a song, and I think this pretty much fits about everybody, and it's called Further in the Hole. So let's take a listen to Miss Claire Lynch, and I hope everybody has or had a great Labor Day.

That is Wilson Banjo Company. That's their latest single that they released to the world. I believe it was about Friday of last week, and the song Burn Down the Fields. But there is Wilson Banjo Company on Pinecastle Records. Then we had Marty Fowley from his Song of the Holler album, and the song is Hillbilly Thunder God. And then Christian Davis, I thought we would play something positive after the Claire Lynch song, Further in the Hole. Christian Davis came out with the song, It's Gonna Be a Good Day. So that's all right here on the Big Al and Sandy Radio Show. We have got Downriver Collective on deck, and they've got a brand new single, and it's called The Fool. So let's take a listen to Downriver Collective.

That was Backline and a song called Just Country to finish up this hour here of the Big Al and Sandy Radio Show. We've got more coming up. Don't go away.

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